0: This is information from around the world on KILJ.
1: People are evacuating parts of Indianapolis because of extreme flooding. A historic amount of rain caused streams and rivers to flood their banks across Indiana Friday, causing Governor Mike Braun to request a presidential emergency declaration. Some neighborhoods in northern Indianapolis have been warned to evacuate because of rising flood waters. Indianapolis Mayor Joe Hogsett has declared a local disaster emergency. President Trump says he'll soon declare the Strait of Hormuz as a territory of the United States. Speaking in New York Friday, Trump claimed that Iran has been decimated in its war with the U.S. He also addressed high gas prices in the U.S. and said the cost is necessary if it means Iran won't have a nuclear weapon. Trump added that he will never apologize for the rising price of gas because he believes he did the right thing. Hurricane Lala is nearing the Big Island of Hawaii as a Category 1 storm. The National Hurricane Center says Lala is packing maximum sustained winds of 75 miles an hour after strengthening today. It's about 60 miles southeast of South Point, Hawaii, and moving to the west at about 8 miles per hour. Honolulu Mayor Rick Blangiardi says his city has been working around the clock to prepare for the powerful storm.
2: We are prepared, and that you can count on us to do everything we can, but we cannot do it all by ourselves.
1: A hurricane warning is in effect for Hawaii County, with the storm expected to dump up to 2 feet of rain in some areas. NVIDIA is disclosing that its stake in Elon Musk's SpaceX is worth about $21 billion at the end of the second quarter. The chipmaker said in a filing Friday with the Securities and Exchange Commission that it owns nearly 123 million Class A shares in the rocket maker. SpaceX's stock closed at 140 on Friday. It's NVIDIA's second largest holding behind its stake in Intel, which is currently worth about $22 billion. Musk said on SpaceX's second quarter earnings call earlier this month that the company will exclusively use NVIDIA chips in its AI data centers. I'm Rob Martier. Another Long Islander has been arrested for messing with a flock surveillance camera. Andrew Whitman reports.
3: Suffolk County Police Friday picked up Russell Clow at the 48-year-old's Huntington Station home. Police got a call back on July 23rd about a man spray-painting a flock camera in Hopog. The Suffolk Police Auto Crime Section investigated the case. Clow was charged with criminal mischief and was released pending arraignment. Another man was charged last week with stealing a pair of plate cameras in Shirley, as reports grow of attacks on surveillance cameras on Long Island and nationwide.
1: A California teenager is facing up to a year in prison for kicking a sea lion. The U.S. Attorney's Office for the Southern District of California says 18-year-old Tyler Mule of San Diego pleaded guilty to a misdemeanor on Thursday for harassing wildlife. Mule admitted in his plea agreement that he approached a sea lion as it was resting on a seawall in

0: La Jolla in late July and tried to engage in a UFC fight, repeatedly kicking the animal in the face. A viral video of the incident showed him kicking the animal as it turned and fled toward the beach. Some Disney favorites are returning to the big screen in new sequels. Jim Forbes has details.
1: The D23 Ultimate Disney Fan Event is underway in Anaheim and held its entertainment showcase Friday night. It announced new Disney movies on the way. Some of the favorites coming out is the new X-Men, which will hit theaters in May of 2028. Kristen Bell and Josh Gad were in attendance to announce that Frozen 3 will premiere in the fall of 27. Also in the works is Zootopia 3, Incredibles 3, Coco 2, Lilo and Stitch 2, and a new Star Wars movie. I'm Jim Forbes.
0: Jury selection is wrapped up in the Tupac Shakur murder trial. A jury of 12 was seated in Las Vegas on Thursday, along with four alternates. The defendant, Dwayne Davis, faces life in prison without parole if convicted. I'm Rob Martin.
2: Here's your KILJ forecast for Southeast Iowa. Cloudy skies expected tonight with a chance for storms. Lows dip down to about 71. Winds out of the west around 5 miles per hour. Sunshine mixed with clouds at times tomorrow. Slight chance of thunderstorms. Highs around 83. Tomorrow night, lows around 63. Clear skies and dry Monday. Clouds on the increase by Tuesday. Upper 70s Monday. Low 80s by Tuesday. I'm meteorologist Paul Trombley. Currently, it's 82 degrees.

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Here's your KILJ forecast for Southeast Iowa. Lows level off around 71 tonight under overcast skies with a chance of thunderstorms. Winds out of the west around 5 miles per hour. Sunshine mixed with clouds at times tomorrow. Slight chance of thunderstorms. High temperatures reach up to 83. Lows dip down to about 63 tomorrow night, mainly clear skies. Highs level off around 80 Monday under sunny skies. 83 Tuesday. I'm meteorologist Paul Trombley. Currently, it's 82 degrees.

right?

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2: Chance of thunderstorms tonight. Otherwise, cloudy skies expected. Lows dip down to about 71. Winds out of the west, around 5 miles per hour. A blend of clouds and sun tomorrow. Slight chance for storms. Highs around 83. I'm meteorologist Paul Trombley. Currently, it's 82 degrees.
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me Sue. Well, I knew that snake was my own sweet dad from a worn-out picture that my mother'd had. And I knew that scar on his cheek and his evil eye. He was big and bent and gray and old, and I looked at him and my blood ran cold. And I said, my name is Sue, how do you do? How are you gonna die? Yeah, that's what I told him. Well, I hit him hard right between the eyes, and he went down, but to my surprise, come up with a knife and cut off a piece of my ear. But I busted a chair right across his teeth, and we crashed through the wall and into the street, kicking and a-gouging in the mud and the blood and the beard. I tell you, I've fought tougher men, but I really can't remember when. He kicked like a mule and he bit like a crocodile. I heard him laugh and then I heard him cuss, and he went for his gun and I pulled mine first. He stood there looking at me and I saw him smile, and he said, son, this world is rough, and if a man's gonna make it, he's gotta be tough, and I know I wouldn't be there to help you along. So I give you that name and I said goodbye. I knew you'd have to get tough or die, and it's that name that helped to make you strong. Yeah. He said, now you just fought one hell of a fight, and I know you hate me and you got the right to kill me now, and I wouldn't blame you if you do. But you ought to thank me before I die for the gravel in your guts and the spit in the eye, cause I'm the that named you Sue. Yeah, what could I do? What could I do?

I think about him now and then, every time I try and every time I win. And if I ever have a son, I think I'm gonna name him Bill or George, anything but Sue. I still ain't that man.

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1: Hurricane Lala is nearing the Big Island of Hawaii as a Category 1 storm. The National Hurricane Center says Lala is packing maximum sustained winds of 75 miles an hour after strengthening today. Honolulu Mayor Rick Blangiardi says his city is expecting a two-day event with 8 emergency shelters open as of this morning.
2: This storm, unlike the Kona low, which came and sat on us, is moving quickly. We can't control the storm.
1: Lala is about 50 miles southeast of South Point, Hawaii, and moving west at about 8 miles per hour. A hurricane warning is in effect for Hawaii County, with the storm expected to dump up to 2 feet of rain in some areas. Democrats selected South Carolina to hold the first presidential primary in 2028. The Democratic National Committee approved changes for 6 states today at a meeting in Texas. South Carolina will hold its primary January 22nd, followed by Nevada, New Hampshire, New Mexico, Michigan, and Virginia, all in February. The Republican Party has yet to unveil its 28 primary calendar. A 72-year-old woman is suing ICE, claiming her civil rights were violated when an agent sprayed her with mace in Manhattan 3 weeks ago. Larry Kofsky reports.
3: Immigrant rights supporter Linda Wolf says it happened in the Inwood section of Manhattan when she got word that ICE was making arrests in the area. She said she was sprayed as she stood on a curb filming what was going on. An ICE spokesperson says its officers followed their training and used the minimum amount of force necessary. I'm Larry Kofsky.
1: The AI agent running a San Francisco store has fired its first employee. Andon Labs said Thursday that Luna, the AI manager of Andon Market, an experimental retail store run entirely by AI, decided

0: to fire a human employee after repeated lateness and other workplace issues. Logs show the employee arrived late for 17 of 23 shifts. I'm Rob Martier. Expect daily heat records to be shattered across the South and Central Plains this weekend. Forecasters are predicting temperatures about 10 degrees above normal for this time of year from Texas to North Carolina. The extreme heat will be matched by high humidity with little relief overnight. AccuWeather is predicting feels like temperatures in the triple digits from Tampa to Wichita. Residents across the region are being advised to stay hydrated, wear a hat, and not to leave dogs in the car. When the NASCAR Cup Series returns to Bristol Motor Speedway, there will be a car running with a familiar paint scheme. Tammy Trujillo reports.
1: Joe Gibbs Racing says Ty Gibbs' number 54 car will have the M&M's paint job popularized by late driver Kyle Busch. The tribute to the longtime JGR driver will come next month at a track Busch dominated in all three major NASCAR circuits. Busch died in May at the age of 41 from complications of pneumonia.
0: The Consumer Product Safety Commission says Kaluli is recalling about 250,000 mini fridges after receiving reports of the appliance catching fire. The CPSC said the recall covers certain 10-liter and 15-liter Kaluli mini fridges because of an electrical switch short circuit, posing fire and burn hazards. Kaluli has received at least 19 reports of property damage, totaling over $80,000. The affected mini fridges were sold online on Amazon and Kaluli.com from January 2019 through October 2024. Some Disney favorites are returning to the big screen in new sequels. The D23 Ultimate Disney Fan Event is underway in Anaheim and held its entertainment showcase Friday night, where it announced new Disney movies on the way. Some of the favorites coming out is the new X-Men, which will hit theaters in May of 2028. Kristen Bell and Josh Gad were in attendance to announce that Frozen 3 will premiere in the fall of 2027. Also in the works is Zootopia 3, Incredibles 3, Coco 2, Lilo and Stitch 2, and a new Star Wars movie. I'm Rob Martin.
2: Chance of thunderstorms tonight. Otherwise, cloudy skies expected. Lows dip down to about 71. Westerly winds around 5 miles per hour. Slight chance for storms tomorrow. Highs level off around 83. Sunshine mixed with clouds at times. I'm meteorologist Paul Trombley. Right now, it's 82 degrees.

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Here's your KILJ forecast for Southeast Iowa. Cloudy skies expected tonight with a chance for storms. Lows dip down to about 71. Winds out of the west around 5 miles per hour. Sunshine mixed with clouds at times tomorrow. Slight chance of thunderstorms. Highs around 83. Tomorrow night, lows around 63. Clear skies and dry Monday. Clouds on the increase by Tuesday. Upper 70s Monday. Low 80s by Tuesday. I'm meteorologist Paul Trombley. Currently, it's 82 degrees.

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4: Here's your KILJ forecast for Southeast Iowa. Lows level off around 71 tonight under overcast skies with a chance of thunderstorms. Winds out of the west around 5 miles per hour. Sunshine mixed with clouds at times tomorrow. Slight chance of thunderstorms. High temperatures reach up to 83. Lows dip down to about 63 tomorrow night. Mainly clear skies. Highs level off around 80 Monday under sunny skies. 83 Tuesday. I'm meteorologist Paul Trombley. Currently, it's 82 degrees.
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0: This is information from around the world on KILJ.
1: At least five people are dead due to severe flooding in Indiana. A historic amount of rain caused streams and rivers to flood their banks across the state Friday, causing Governor Mike Braun to request a presidential emergency declaration. Hundreds in Indianapolis and elsewhere have been evacuated. Indianapolis Mayor Joe Hogsett has declared a local disaster emergency. Hurricane Lala is nearing the Big Island of Hawaii as a Category 1 storm. The National Hurricane Center says Lala is packing maximum sustained winds of 75 miles an hour after strengthening today. Honolulu Mayor Rick Blangiardi says his city has been working around the clock to prepare for the powerful storm.
2: I can tell you right now, we're prepared. I want to promise the men and women of this island, the people of this island, that we are prepared.
1: Lala is about 50 miles southeast of South Point, Hawaii, and moving to the west at about 8 miles per hour. An investigation is underway after a man in New York City police custody died Friday after suffering a medical emergency. Larry Kofsky has the story.
3: Authorities say it happened inside the 25th Precinct in Harlem just after noon. Pix 11 reports the 64-year-old man was under arrest after cops responded to a call for a violent person with a gun. Police asked him if he needed medical attention. He told them no. The medical episode occurred less than 5 minutes later. The suspect was taken to Mount Sinai Hospital, where he was later pronounced dead. The cause of death is under investigation. I'm Larry Kofsky.
1: Some Disney favorites are returning to the big screen in new sequels. The D23 Ultimate Disney Fan Event is underway in Anaheim and held its entertainment showcase Friday night, where it announced new Disney movies on the way. Some of the favorites coming out is the new X-Men, which will hit theaters in May of 2028. Kristen Bell and Josh Gad were in attendance to announce that Frozen 3 will premiere in the fall of 2027. I'm Rob Martier. The family of Revenge of the Nerds star Robert Carradine has sued UCLA over his death by suicide at a UCLA-run psychiatric facility. Rich Cassone has details.
4: The suit was filed August 7th, according to the LA Times, and alleges that UCLA was reckless and committed elder abuse. Carradine had checked into the facility saying he'd had suicidal thoughts. The actor died about 19 hours after admission. The suit claims he was allowed to enter the locked unit with a belt and that other precautions were not taken. Robert Carradine was the son of actor John Carradine. He was 71. I'm Rich Cassone.
1: The AI agent running a San Francisco store has fired its first employee. Andon Labs said Thursday that Luna, the AI manager of Andon Market, an experimental retail store run entirely by AI, decided to fire a human employee after repeated lateness and other workplace issues. Logs show the employee arrived late for 17 of 23 shifts. The violations were revealed only after Andon Labs asked Luna to search her memory for its policies and to determine if the worker was still a good fit. There's a push at New York City Hall to ban business.

0: businesses like Madison Square Garden from using and keeping facial recognition information of patrons. Andrew Whitman reports.
1: Councilwoman Shahana Hanif says her bill to put a lid on private facial recognition is gaining traction at City Hall. She and supporters rallied Friday in front of Madison Square Garden. The garden is known for scanning everyone who walks in. Reports say it has used the tech to ban a variety of people, even lawyers at firms involved in cases against MSG, from going to the Garden, Radio City Music Hall, The Beacon, and other MSG-owned spots.
0: The Food and Drug Administration has upgraded an egg recall to the highest risk level. The recalled products were sold under several brands, including Kroger, Brookshire's, Country Morning, Simple Truth, and Sunups, as well as various bulk grade A and grade double A eggs. I'm Rob Martin.
2: Chance of thunderstorms tonight. Otherwise, cloudy skies expected. Lows dip down to about 71. Winds out of the west, around 5 miles per hour. A blend of clouds and sun tomorrow. Slight chance for storms. Highs around 83. I'm meteorologist Paul Trombley. Currently, it's 82 degrees.

It used to be so natural to talk about forever. 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

The National Weather Service in the Quad Cities has issued a flash flood warning for southeastern Louisa County, western Mercer County, until 3:30 a.m. Sunday. At 9:23 p.m., local law enforcement reported thunderstorms producing heavy rain and water reported over Highway 17. Between 1 and 2 inches of rain have fallen. Additional rainfall amounts of 0.25 to 0.5 inches are possible in the warned area. Flash flooding is already occurring. Expected hazards include flash flooding caused by thunderstorms. Law enforcement reported. The following impacts are expected: flash flooding of small creeks and streams, urban areas, highways, streets, and underpasses, as well as other poor drainage and low-lying areas. Some locations that will experience flash flooding include Aledo, Wapello, Millersburg, New Boston, Grandview, Eliza, Joy, Mannion, Tootlesboro, Hamlet, Petersville, Snively Access Campground, Flaming Prairie Park, Marston, Mercer County Fairgrounds, Aledo, Mercer County Airport, and Gingle Corners. Turn around, don't drown when encountering flooded roads. Most flood deaths occur in vehicles. Be especially cautious at night when it is harder to recognize the dangers of flooding. Repeating, a flash flood warning has been issued until 3:30 a.m. Sunday for the following county: Louisa, Iowa, and Mercer, Illinois.

0: Chance of thunderstorms
1: tonight.
0: Otherwise, cloudy skies expected.
1: Lows dip down to about 71.
0: Westerly winds around 5 miles per hour. Slight chance for storms tomorrow. Highs level off around 83. Sunshine mixed with clouds at times. I'm meteorologist Paul Trombley. Right now, it's 82 degrees.

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3: Here's your KILJ forecast for Southeast Iowa. Cloudy skies expected tonight with a chance for storms. Lows dip down to about 71. Winds out of the west around 5 miles per hour. Sunshine mixed with clouds at times tomorrow. Slight chance of thunderstorms. Highs around 83. Tomorrow night, lows around 63. Clear skies and dry Monday. Clouds on the increase by Tuesday. Upper 70s Monday. Low 80s by Tuesday. I'm meteorologist Paul Trombley. Currently, it's 82 degrees.
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Seems the love I've known has always been the most destructive kind. Guess that's why now I feel so old before my time. Yesterday, when I was young, the taste of life was sweet as rain upon my tongue. I teased at life

0: This is information from around the world on KILJ.
1: Hurricane Lala is nearing the Big Island of Hawaii as a Category 1 storm. The National Hurricane Center says Lala is packing maximum sustained winds of 75 miles an hour after strengthening today. It's about 35 miles southeast of South Point, Hawaii, and moving northwest at about 8 miles per hour. Honolulu Mayor Rick Blangiardi.
2: This storm, unlike the Kona low, which came and sat on us, is moving quickly. We can't control the storm, but we can't control how we prepared. And I can promise you, we've prepared very thoroughly this week across all sectors.
1: A hurricane warning is in effect for Hawaii County, with the storm expected to dump up to 2 feet of rain in some areas. President Trump says he'll soon declare the Strait of Hormuz as a territory of the United States. Speaking in New York Friday, Trump claimed that Iran has been decimated in its war with the U.S. He also addressed high gas prices in the U.S. and said the cost is necessary if it means Iran won't have a nuclear weapon. Trump added that he will never apologize for the rising price of gas because he believes he did the right thing. A New Jersey man is facing charges in connection with a boat crash last month in Barnegat Bay that killed his two grandchildren. Larry Kofsky has the story.
3: 64-year-old Stephen Schneider of Bayville was taken into custody after turning himself in on Friday. Press of Atlantic City reports investigators determined that he was drunk while at the wheel of a boat when it struck a channel marker on July 19th, throwing the kids ages 7 and 9 overboard. I'm Larry Kofsky.
1: A new website lets you check if your car has been recorded by Flock cameras. The Have I Been Flocked site tracks Flock audit logs and allows drivers to see if their license plate has been run by law enforcement agencies' Flock camera systems. The site says if a person's license plate shows up, it means that their license plate was photographed and that an operator on the Flock system searched the database for that license plate. I'm Rob Martier. Expect daily heat records to be shattered across the South and Central Plains this weekend. Forecasters are predicting temperatures about 10 degrees above normal for this time of year from Texas to North Carolina. The extreme heat will be matched by high humidity with little relief overnight. AccuWeather is predicting feels like temperatures in the triple digits from Tampa to Wichita. Residents across the region are being advised to stay hydrated, wear a hat, and not to leave dogs in the car. When the NASCAR Cup Series returns to Bristol Motor Speedway, there will be a car running with a familiar paint scheme. Tammy Trujillo reports.
4: Joe Gibbs Racing says Ty Gibbs' number 54 car will have the M&M's paint job, popularized by late driver Kyle Busch. The tribute to the longtime JGR driver will come next month at a track Busch dominated in all three major NASCAR circuits. Busch died in May at the age of 41 from complications of pneumonia.
1: The Consumer Product Safety Commission says Kaluli is recalling about 250,000 mini fridges after receiving reports of the appliance catching fire. The CPSC said the recall covers certain 10-liter and 15-liter Kaluli mini fridges because of an electrical switch short circuit, posing fire and burn hazards. Kaluli has received at least 19 reports of property damage, totaling over $80,000. The affected mini fridges were sold online on Amazon and Kaluli.com from January 2019 through October 2024. Some Disney favorites are returning to the big screen in new sequels. The D23 Ultimate Disney Fan Event is underway in Anaheim and held its entertainment showcase Friday night, where it announced new Disney movies on the way. Some of the favorites coming out is the new X-Men, which will hit theaters in May of 2028. Kristen Bell and Josh Gad were in attendance to announce that Frozen 3 will premiere in the fall of 2027. Also in the works is Zootopia 3, Incredibles 3, Coco 2, Lilo and Stitch 2, and a new Star Wars.

0: movie. I'm Rob Martin.
1: Here's your KILJ forecast for Southeast Iowa. Lows level off around 71 tonight under overcast skies with a chance of thunderstorms. Winds out of the west around 5 miles per hour. Sunshine mixed with clouds at times tomorrow. Slight chance of thunderstorms. High temperatures reach up to 83. Lows dip down to about 63 tomorrow night. Mainly clear skies. Highs level off around 80 Monday under sunny skies. 83 Tuesday. I'm meteorologist Paul Trombley. Currently, it's 82 degrees.

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Chance of thunderstorms tonight. Otherwise, cloudy skies expected. Lows dip down to about 71. Winds out of the west, around 5 miles per hour. A blend of clouds and sun tomorrow. Slight chance for storms. Highs around 83. I'm meteorologist Paul Trombley. Currently, it's 82 degrees.

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0: Chance of thunderstorms
1: tonight.
0: Otherwise, cloudy skies expected.
1: Lows dip down to about 71. Westerly winds around 5 miles per hour.
0: Slight chance for storms
1: tomorrow.
0: Highs level off around 83. Sunshine mixed with clouds at times. I'm meteorologist Paul Trombley. Right now, it's 82 degrees.

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1: A shooting at Virginia State University left five people wounded early today. Officials say it happened around 1:30 a.m. outside a residence hall at the historically black university in Chesterfield, Virginia. Police are reportedly searching for multiple suspects. The victims were taken to a nearby hospital where one was listed in critical condition. Hurricane Lala is nearing the Big Island of Hawaii as a Category 1 storm. The National Hurricane Center says Lala is packing maximum sustained winds of 75 miles an hour after strengthening today. It's about 50 miles southeast of South Point, Hawaii, and moving to the west at about 8 miles per hour. Meanwhile, heat records are likely to be set across the south and central plains this weekend. Forecasters say daytime highs will be about 10 degrees above normal from Texas to North Carolina. The combination of extreme heat and high humidity will result in sweltering conditions for millions from Tampa to Wichita. A 72-year-old woman is suing ICE, claiming her civil rights were violated when an agent sprayed her with mace in Manhattan 3 weeks ago. Larry Kofsky reports.
2: Immigrant rights supporter Linda Wolf says it happened in the Inwood section of Manhattan when she got word that ICE was making arrests in the area. She said she was sprayed as she stood on a curb filming what was going on. She's represented by civil rights attorney John Burris.
3: Unconscionable to hide behind a mask and badge, and people do not understand and know who you are. So the great task here is to uncover that person, to unmask that person.
2: An ICE spokesperson says its officers followed their training and used the minimum amount of force necessary. I'm Larry Kofsky.
1: The AI agent running a San Francisco store has fired its first employee. Andon Labs said Thursday that Luna, the AI manager of Andon Market, an experimental retail store run entirely by AI, decided to fire a human employee after repeated lateness and other workplace issues. I'm Rob Martier. With a bit of a smirk, President Trump says he'll soon declare the Strait of Hormuz as a territory of the United States. Speaking in New York Friday, Trump claimed that Iran has been decimated in its war with the U.S. He also addressed high gas prices in the U.S. and said the cost is necessary if it means Iran won't have a nuclear weapon. Trump added that he will never apologize for the rising price of gas because he believes he did the right thing. California landlords may have new restrictions on how much they can raise rent. Dina Kodiak has more.
4: Landlords can only raise rent by a maximum of 5% plus inflation or 10%, whichever is less, within a 12-month period. The statewide limit started on August 1st and will last until July 31st of next year. Some types of housing are exempt from the rules, including buildings less than 15 years old, duplexes where the owner lives in one unit, and single-family homes or condos. I'm Dina Kodiak.
1: The Army is grounding all Apache helicopter flights following last week's fatal Apache helicopter crash north of Austin, Texas. Two soldiers died in the crash and have been identified as Chief Warrant Officer 2 Deontay T. Huey and Warrant Officer Seth L. Olmsted of Fort Hood. The crash also triggered a small wildfire north of Houston. Alex Cooper, host of the popular podcast Call Her Daddy, will end her unwell beverage business. Jennifer Kuiper with more.
5: That's according to a report from Bloomberg, which says Cooper's Unwell Beverage Company will cease operations following the sale of Halloween-themed beverages this fall. The brand started with a line of electrolyte-focused drinks called Unwell Hydration before expanding to Unwell Protein, Unwell Energy, and Unwell Focus. The 31-year-old podcast host founded the Unwell Beverage Company in 2025. I'm Jennifer Kuiper.
1: Spider-Man is still on top at the box office this weekend. Spider-Man: Brand New Day is expected to make another $65 million in its third weekend for a total of $700 million.

0: $180 million. I'm Rob Martin.
1: Here's your KILJ forecast for Southeast Iowa. Cloudy skies expected tonight with a chance for storms. Lows dip down to about 71. Winds out of the west around 5 miles per hour. Sunshine mixed with clouds at times tomorrow. Slight chance of thunderstorms. Highs around 83. Tomorrow night, lows around 63. Clear skies and dry Monday. Clouds on the increase by Tuesday. Upper 70s Monday. Low 80s by Tuesday. I'm meteorologist Paul Trombley. Currently, it's 82 degrees.

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Here's your KILJ forecast for Southeast Iowa. Lows level off around 71 tonight under overcast skies with a chance of thunderstorms. Winds out of the west around 5 miles per hour. Sunshine mixed with clouds at times tomorrow. Slight chance of thunderstorms. High temperatures reach up to 83. Lows dip down to about 63 tomorrow night. Mainly clear skies. Highs level off around 80 Monday under sunny skies. 83 Tuesday. I'm meteorologist Paul Trombley. Currently, it's 82 degrees.

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0: Chance of thunderstorms
1: tonight.
0: Otherwise, cloudy skies expected.
1: Lows dip down to about 71.
0: Winds out of the west, around 5 miles per hour. A blend of clouds and sun
1: tomorrow.
0: Slight chance for storms.
1: Highs around 83.
0: I'm meteorologist Paul Trombley. Currently,
1: it's 82 degrees.

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1: One of the first hurricanes of the season is threatening Hawaii. Hurricane Lala is nearing the Big Island as a Category 1 storm. The National Hurricane Center says Lala is packing maximum sustained winds of 75 miles an hour after strengthening on Saturday. It's about 50 miles southeast of South Point, Hawaii, and moving to the west at about 8 miles per hour. A hurricane warning is in effect for Hawaii County, with the storm expected to dump up to 2 feet of rain in some areas. Officials are warning of heavy coastal flooding and dangerous storm surge across the Hawaiian Islands through Sunday. A shooting at Virginia State University left 5 people wounded on Saturday. Officials say it happened around 1:30 a.m. outside a residence hall at the historically black university in Chesterfield, Virginia. Police are reportedly searching for multiple suspects. The victims were taken to a nearby hospital where one was listed in critical condition. The Food and Drug Administration has upgraded an egg recall to the highest risk level. Details from Lisa Carton.
2: The FDA declared it a Class 1 recall on Wednesday, citing the possibility that consuming the eggs could cause serious health consequences or death. According to the latest update, nearly 98 people have been sickened across 17 states, with 26 hospitalizations. No deaths have been reported. The recalled products were sold under several brands, including Kroger, Brookshire's, Country Morning, Simple Truth, and Sunups, as well as various bulk Grade A and Grade AA eggs. I'm Lisa Carton.
1: And heat records are likely to be set across the South and Central Plains this weekend. Forecasters say daytime highs will be about 10 degrees above normal from Texas to North Carolina. I'm Jim Forbes. President Trump says he'll soon declare the Strait of Hormuz as a territory of the United States. Speaking in New York on Friday, Trump claimed that Iran had been decimated in its war with the U.S. He also addressed high gas prices in the U.S., and said the cost is necessary if it means Iran won't have a nuclear weapon. Trump added that he will never apologize for the rising price of gas because he believes he did the right thing. An investigation is underway after a man in police custody died Friday after suffering a medical emergency. Larry Kofsky has this story.
3: Authorities say it happened inside the 25th precinct in Harlem just after noon. Pix 11 reports the 64-year-old man was under arrest after cops responded to a call for a violent person with a gun. Police asked him if he needed medical attention. He told them no. The medical episode occurred less than 5 minutes later. The suspect was taken to Mount Sinai Hospital, where he was later pronounced dead. The cause of death is under investigation. I'm Larry Kofsky.
1: The Consumer Product Safety Commission says Kaluli is recalling about 250,000 mini fridges after receiving reports of the appliance catching fire. The CPSC said the recall covers certain 10-liter and 15-liter mini fridges because of posing a fire and burn hazards. Kaluli has received at least 19 reports of property damage totaling over $80,000. The agency said one consumer also reported a smoke inhalation injury. The affected mini fridges were sold online on Amazon. And the AI agent running a San Francisco store has fired its first employee. Andon Labs said Thursday that Luna, the AI manager of Andon Market, an experimental retail store run entirely by AI, decided to fire a human employee. I'm Jim Forbes.
4: Overcast skies overnight with storms likely. Lows dip down to about 71. Winds out of the west around 5 miles per hour. Partly cloudy skies Sunday. Slight chance for storms. High temperatures reach up to 83. I'm meteorologist Paul Frombly. Currently, it's 72 degrees.

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Here's your KILJ forecast for Southeast Iowa. Thunderstorms likely overnight, otherwise overcast skies. Lows level off around 71, west winds around 5 miles per hour. Slight chance of thunderstorms Sunday. Highs level off around 83, sunshine mixed with clouds at times. Lows around 63 Sunday night. Daytime highs approaching 80 Monday under mainly clear skies. 83 Tuesday. I'm meteorologist Paul Frombly. Currently, it's 72 degrees.

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3: Here's your KILJ forecast for Southeast Iowa. Lows dip down to about 71 overnight under overcast skies with thunderstorms likely, westerly winds around 5 miles per hour. Slight chance of thunderstorms Sunday, daytime highs approaching 83, sunshine mixed with clouds at times. Mainly clear skies Sunday night, lows level off around 63. Mainly clear skies Monday with a high of 80, 83 Tuesday. I'm meteorologist Paul Trombley. Right now, it's 72 degrees.

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1: There's big trouble in paradise as Hawaii is now battling a hurricane. Hawaii's Big Island is being lashed with powerful winds and heavy rain from Hurricane Lala. The hurricane is centered just 50 miles south of the Big Island, where it's battering the coast with 75-mile-per-hour winds. A hurricane warning is in effect for Hawaii County, where about a third of the island is without power. The storm is expected to dump up to 2 feet of rain in some areas. At least 5 people are dead due to severe flooding in Indiana. A historic amount of rain caused streams and rivers to flood their banks across the state on Friday, causing Governor Mike Braun to request a presidential emergency declaration, which President Trump has granted. Hundreds in Indianapolis and elsewhere have been evacuated. Indianapolis Mayor Joe Hogsett has declared a local disaster emergency. At least 40 were evacuated in the suburb of Carmel, including the residents of an assisted living facility. The AI agent running a San Francisco store has fired its first employee. Rob Martier explains.
2: It's bad enough being fired by a human boss, but by an algorithm? Andon Labs said Thursday that Luna, the AI manager of Andon Markets, an experimental retail store run entirely by AI, decided to fire a human employee after repeated lateness and other workplace issues. Logs show the employee arrived late for 17 of 23 shifts. The violations were revealed only after Andon Labs asked Luna to search her memory for its policies and determine if the worker was still a good fit. I'm Rob Martier.
1: And a manhunt is underway for a suspect accused of shooting a police officer in Iowa. Police in Muscatine say the shooting happened early Friday night after a sheriff's deputy tried to pull over a vehicle that was driving erratically. I'm Jim Forbes. President Trump says he'll soon declare the Strait of Hormuz as a territory of the United States. Speaking in New York on Friday, Trump claimed that Iran has been decimated in its war with the U.S., He also addressed high gas prices in the U.S. and said the cost is necessary if it means Iran won't have a nuclear weapon. Trump added that he will never apologize for the rising price of gas because he believes he did the right thing. The family of Revenge of the Nerd star Robert Carradine has sued UCLA over his death by suicide at a UCLA-run psychiatric facility. Rich Cassone has more.
3: The suit was filed August 7th, according to the LA Times, and alleges that UCLA was reckless and committed elder abuse. Carradine had checked into the facility saying he'd had suicidal thoughts. The actor died about 19 hours after admission. The suit claims he was allowed to enter the locked unit with a belt and that other precautions were not taken. The complaint also claims that UCLA falsified records to reflect proper care. Robert Carradine was the son of actor John Carradine. He was 71. I'm Rich Cassone.
1: And the BBC is seeking to subpoena Donald Trump Jr., Ivanka Trump, and Jared Kushner in its defense against a $10 billion defamation suit brought by President Trump. In court filings Friday, the BBC alleged that Trump's children and son-in-law have, quote, personal knowledge of his intentions when he gave a speech before the 2021 January 6 Capitol riots. Trump is suing the broadcaster

the west, 5 to 10 miles per hour. Mainly cloudy again Sunday. Slight chance for storms. Highs around 82. I'm meteorologist Paul Frombly. Currently 72.

looked up from the rocks and they cried, and the waters came down and sort of floated them away. And that's why you never seen a unicorn to this very day.

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Lows dip down to about 71 overnight under mainly cloudy skies with a chance of thunderstorms. West winds 5 to 10 miles per hour. High of 82 Sunday. Slight chance for storms. I'm meteorologist Paul Frombly. Currently 72.

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2: Here's your KILJ forecast for Southeast Iowa. Mainly cloudy skies overnight with a chance for storms. Lows around 71, westerly winds 5 to 10 miles per hour. Mainly cloudy skies expected Sunday. Slight chance of thunderstorms. High temperatures reach up to 82. Partly cloudy skies Sunday night. Lows dip down to about 63. Mainly clear skies Monday with highs in the low 80s. Slight chance of thunderstorms Tuesday. I'm meteorologist Paul Trombley. Currently 72.

0: This is information from around the world on KILJ.
1: A vacation spot known for its beautiful beaches is now being battered by a hurricane as residents on Hawaii's Big Island are being told to shelter in place as Hurricane Lala lashes the island with powerful winds and heavy rain. The hurricane is centered just 50 miles south of the Big Island, where it's battering the coast with 75-mile-per-hour winds. A hurricane warning is in effect for Hawaii County, where about a third of the island is without power. The storm is expected to dump up to 2 feet of rain in some areas. Five deaths are being blamed on severe flooding in Indiana. A historic amount of rain caused streams and rivers to flood their banks across the state Friday, causing Governor Mike Braun to request a presidential emergency declaration, which President Trump has since granted. Hundreds in Indianapolis and elsewhere have been evacuated. Mayor Joe Hogsett has declared a local disaster emergency. At least 40 were evacuated in the suburb of Carmel, including the residents of an assisted living facility. The family of Revenge of the Nerds star Robert Carradine has sued UCLA over his death by suicide at a UCLA-run psychiatric facility. Rich Cassone has details.
2: The suit was filed August 7th, according to the LA Times, and alleges that UCLA was reckless and committed elder abuse. Carradine had checked into the facility saying he'd had suicidal thoughts. The actor died about 19 hours after admission. The suit claims he was allowed to enter the locked unit with a belt and that other precautions were not taken. The complaint also claims that UCLA falsified records to reflect proper care. Robert Carradine was the son of actor John Carradine. He was 71. I'm Rich Cassone.
1: And the Democratic National Committee has picked South Carolina to lead its presidential primaries. The party approved a list of six states to lead its early presidential contests after holding discussions at a meeting in Texas on Saturday. I'm Jim Forbes. An investigation is underway after a man in police custody in New York City died Friday after suffering a medical emergency. Larry Kofsky has this story.
3: Authorities say it happened inside the 25th Precinct in Harlem just after noon. Pix 11 reports the 64-year-old man was under arrest after cops responded to a call for a violent person with a gun. Police asked him if he needed medical attention. He told them no. The medical episode occurred less than 5 minutes later. The suspect was taken to Mount Sinai Hospital, where he was later pronounced dead. The cause of death is under investigation. I'm Larry Kofsky.
1: The Consumer Product Safety Commission says Kaluli is recalling about 250,000 mini fridges after receiving reports of the appliance catching fire. The CPSC said the recall covers certain 10-liter and 15-liter mini fridges posing a fire and burn hazards. Kaluli has received at least 19 reports of property damage totaling over $80,000. The affected mini fridges were sold online on Amazon and Kaluli.com. The Food and Drug Administration has upgraded an egg recall to the highest risk level. Details now from Lisa Carton.
4: The FDA declared it a Class 1 recall on Wednesday, citing the possibility that consuming the eggs could cause serious health consequences or death. According to the latest update, nearly 98 people have been sickened across 17 states, with 26 hospitalizations. No deaths have been reported. The recalled products were sold under several brands, including Kroger, Brookshire's,

skies with a chance for storms, westerly winds 5 to 10 miles per hour. Mainly cloudy skies expected Sunday, slight chance for storms, highs around 82. Sunday night, lows level off around 63. Daytime highs approaching 81 Monday under mainly clear skies. 82 Tuesday, slight chance of thunderstorms. I'm meteorologist Paul Trombley. Right now, 72.

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1: All right, folks, let's get started. Parents, thanks for coming. As many of you know, I'm Coach Mather. 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Every member of this team can lean on me, and I'll teach them how they can lean on themselves and each other.
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1: Chance for storms overnight, otherwise mainly cloudy. Lows around 71, winds out of the west, 5 to 10 miles per hour. Mainly cloudy again Sunday. Slight chance for storms, highs around 82. I'm meteorologist Paul Frombly. Currently 72.

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2: Lows dip down to about 71 overnight under mainly cloudy skies with a chance of thunderstorms. West winds 5 to 10 miles per hour. High of 82 Sunday. Slight chance for storms. I'm meteorologist Paul Frombly. Currently 72.

0: This is information from around the world on KILJ.
1: A death is reported in Hawaii after someone tried to drive in hurricane-force winds. Lisa Taylor has the latest.
2: Hurricane Lala has been centered off the coast of Hawaii's Big Island for several hours now, lashing the island with damaging winds and driving rain. Morgan Chesky is in Hilo with what's expected for the rest of the islands.
3: The emergency officials across the entire state are remaining on high alert, and because Lala is currently tracking to the south, we know that Maui could see its impact tomorrow, followed by Oahu and Kauai late Sunday and into Monday. The biggest threat here, Gaudi, remains that potential for absolutely devastating flash floods.
2: Thousands of customers are without power across the state because of the Category 1 storm, and all flights have been canceled. A hurricane warning is in effect for the Big Island, where Lala could produce up to 20 inches of rain. I'm Lisa Taylor.
1: Five deaths are being blamed on severe flooding in Indiana. A historic amount of rain caused streams and rivers to flow their banks across the state. Hundreds in Indianapolis and elsewhere have been evacuated. A New Jersey man is facing charges in connection with a boat crash last month in Barnegat Bay that killed his two grandchildren. Larry Kofsky has more.
4: 64-year-old Stephen Schneider of Bayville was taken into custody after turning himself in on Friday. Press of Atlantic City reports investigators determined that he was drunk while at the wheel of a boat when it struck a channel marker on July 19th, throwing the kids ages 7 and 9 overboard. Schneider remained at the Ocean County Jail over the weekend, pending a hearing to determine whether he should be freed pending trial. He could face up to 20 years in prison if convicted. I'm Larry Kofsky.
1: A 72-year-old woman is suing ICE. She claims her civil rights were violated when an agent sprayed her with mace. She says it happened in Manhattan 3 weeks ago. I'm Jennifer Kuiper. The Taliban marks 5 years back in power in Afghanistan as aid groups warn of a crisis driven by droughts, deadly earthquakes, and the deportation of Afghans from neighboring states. Afghanistan's humanitarian needs have reached a record level, according to aid officials. The Food and Drug Administration has upgraded an egg recall to the highest risk level. Details from Lisa Carton.
5: The FDA declared it a Class 1 recall on Wednesday, citing the possibility that consuming the eggs could cause serious health consequences or death. According to the latest update, nearly 98 people have been sickened across 17 states, with 26 hospitalizations. No deaths have been reported. The recalled products were sold under several brands, including Kroger, Brookshire's, Country Morning, Simple Truth, and Sunups, as well as various bulk grade A and grade AA eggs.
1: The prediction market platform Kalshi has accused Nevada's gaming regulator of violating federal law. Kalshi announced the move after the regulator sought daily penalties of $120,000 a day over the firm's alleged failure to comply with a geofencing order. Kalshi's lawyers said Nevada investigators misrepresented their residences, violating federal law, and at least one bypassed the Kalshi's blocking measures. Some Disney favorites are returning to the big screen in new sequels. Jim Forbes has details.
6: The D23 Ultimate Disney Fan Event is underway in Anaheim. It announced new Disney movies on the way. Some of the favorites coming out is the new X-Men, which will hit theaters in May of 2028. Kristen Bell and Josh Gad were in attendance to announce that Frozen 3 will premiere in the fall of 27. Also in the works is Zootopia 3, Incredibles 3, Coco 2, Lilo and Stitch 2, and a new Star Wars movie. In television, Disney says another season of Vision Quest is returning to Disney Plus.
1: I'm Jennifer Kuiper.
7: Here's your KILJ forecast for Southeast Iowa. Slight chance for storms today. Otherwise, cloudy skies with a few peaks of sun. High temperatures reach up to 82. Northwest winds, 8 to 15 miles per hour. Lows around 63. Tonight, partly cloudy skies. Daytime highs approaching 81. Tomorrow, mainly sunny skies. Low 80s Tuesday with a slight chance of thunderstorms. Turning cooler Wednesday with highs in the upper 70s. Chance for storms continues. I'm meteorologist Paul Frombly. Currently 72.

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Here's your KILJ forecast for Southeast Iowa. Slight chance for storms today. Otherwise, cloudy skies with a few peaks of sun. High temperatures reach up to 82. Northwesterly winds, 8 to 15 miles per hour. Partly cloudy skies tonight. Lows dip down to about 63. Highs level off around 81 tomorrow. Low 80s Tuesday with a slight chance of thunderstorms. Turning cooler Wednesday with highs in the upper 70s. Chance for storms continues. I'm meteorologist Paul Trombley. Right now, 72.

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2: Slight chance of thunderstorms today. Otherwise, cloudy skies with a few peaks of sun. Highs level off around 82. Northwesterly winds 8 to 15 miles per hour. Lows around 63. Tonight, partly cloudy. I'm meteorologist Paul Trombley. Right now, it's 72 degrees.

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1: A death is reported in Hawaii after someone tried to drive in hurricane-force winds. Lisa Taylor has the latest.
2: Hurricane Lala has been centered off the coast of Hawaii's Big Island for several hours now, lashing the island with damaging winds and driving rain. Morgan Chesky is in Hilo with what's expected for the rest of the islands.
3: The emergency officials across the entire state are remaining on high alert. And because Lala is currently tracking to the south, we know that Maui could see its impact tomorrow, followed by Oahu and Kauai late Sunday and into Monday. The biggest threat here, Gaudi, remains that potential for absolutely devastating flash floods.
2: Thousands of customers are without power across the state because of the Category 1 storm, and all flights have been canceled. A hurricane warning is in effect for the Big Island, where Lala could produce up to 20 inches of rain. I'm Lisa Taylor.
1: Five deaths are being blamed on severe flooding in Indiana. A historic amount of rain caused streams and rivers to flow their banks across the state. Hundreds in Indianapolis and elsewhere have been evacuated. A New Jersey man is facing charges in connection with a boat crash last month in Barnegat Bay that killed his two grandchildren. Larry Kofsky has more.
4: 64-year-old Stephen Schneider of Bayville was taken into custody after turning himself in on Friday. Press of Atlantic City reports investigators determined that he was drunk while at the wheel of a boat when it struck a channel marker on July 19th, throwing the kids ages 7 and 9 overboard. Schneider remained at the Ocean County Jail over the weekend, pending a hearing to determine whether he should be freed pending trial. He could face up to 20 years in prison if convicted. I'm Larry Kofsky.
1: A 72-year-old woman is suing ICE. She claims her civil rights were violated when an agent sprayed her with mace. She says it happened in Manhattan 3 weeks ago. I'm Jennifer Kuiper. The family of Revenge of the Nerd star Robert Carradine has sued UCLA over his death by suicide at a UCLA-run psychiatric facility. Rich Cassone has details.
5: The suit was filed August 7th, according to the LA Times, and alleges that UCLA was reckless and committed elder abuse. Carradine had checked into the facility saying he'd had suicidal thoughts. The actor died about 19 hours after admission. The suit claims he was allowed to enter the locked unit with a belt and that other precautions were not taken. The complaint also claims that UCLA falsified records to reflect proper care. Robert Carradine was the son of actor John Carradine. He was 71. I'm Rich Cassone.
1: A new survey says nearly half of American workers say they will never be able to fully retire. The 2026 Retirement Expectation Survey from financial services company Thrivent says retirement fears are high. The survey found only 58% of workers think they'll have enough money to retire on time, and 36% of workers expect to have to continue earning a paycheck in retirement. Over 2,000 American adults were surveyed. A new plastic surgery trend is on the rise. Lisa Carton explains this new craze.
6: The internet has dubbed it zombie filler, and it involves injecting fat not from yourself, but from a corpse, more specifically a donated human body or cadaver. Fat transfers have long been a staple of plastic surgery used in facial rejuvenations, breast augmentations, Brazilian butt lifts, or BBLs. Usually, they involve moving fat from one part of a patient's body to another. However, in the age of Ozempic and other GLP-1s, plastic surgeons say patients now often have too little fat of their own, so now they're turning to other sources. I'm Lisa Carton.
1: A human worker has been fired by an AI boss. Andon Labs says that the AI manager of Andon Market, an experimental retail store run entirely by AI, decided to fire its human employee after repeated lateness and other workplace issues. I'm Jennifer Kuiper.
7: Slight chance of thunderstorms
8: today.
7: Otherwise, cloudy skies with a few peaks of sun. High temperatures reach up to 82. Winds out of the northwest, 8 to 15 miles per hour. Lows around 63. Tonight, partly cloudy. I'm meteorologist Paul Frombly. Right now, 72.

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0: Thank you for spending your Sunday mornings with KILJ. It's now time for the Music and the Spoken Word Radio Special, sponsored by the Kimsey Funeral Home of Mount Pleasant.
1: This is Mark Kimsey of the Kimsey Funeral Home in Mount Pleasant. My bachelor's degree from Iowa Wesleyan University is in music education, and I serve as the choir director for the First United Methodist Church. Because of my background in music, I encourage you to appreciate the high caliber of music which the Tabernacle Choir and Orchestra at Temple Square chooses to perform and the perfection with which they perform each week. It is the hope of the Kimsey Funeral Home that this broadcast of Music and the Spoken Word will be an integral part of your preparation for your worship experience today.
2: Welcome to Music and the Spoken Word with the Tabernacle Choir and Orchestra at Temple Square. Conducting today's program are Mac Wilberg and Ryan Murphy, with organist Richard Elliott, and the spoken word by Derek.

Some years ago, the head of a large organization was responsible for selecting and training new leaders in his group. When asked what kind of people he was looking for, he responded, "I'm looking for those who are teachable." On the surface, when we consider the attributes of great leaders, we often think of traits such as boldness, courage, self-confidence, or intelligence. But as we look more closely at the very best leaders, the ones history truly admires, a common quality seems to emerge. They are teachable. Being teachable doesn't mean we bend to others' opinions or that we must listen to voices that degrade or provoke. It doesn't equate to weakness, lack of knowledge, or inexperience. Rather, being teachable is a combination of positive qualities. Attributes such as humility, patience, respect for others, and the ability not only to listen, but to listen to learn, combine to help us become teachable. Like all worthwhile attributes, being teachable has a price, and it also has a reward. Emerson once said, "Do the thing, and you shall have the power. But they who do not the thing have not the power." The power to be teachable resides within each of us. Sometimes, however, learning to be teachable may sting at first, but ultimately can bring lessons that endure and bless us deeply. Perhaps we felt that sting ourselves when we've received correction we didn't want to hear or feedback we didn't seek. These, however, are moments when the walls of our pride can rise quickly, almost defensively, blocking anything that might challenge us. But in these moments, there is always a quiet opportunity to step back and ask, "What can I learn? Why am I feeling this way? Would it be better to revisit this tomorrow?" As we take time to ask ourselves questions like these, we begin to lower our defensive walls, making room for wisdom's sunlight to reach us, teaching us in ways that come only when our hearts are open, when we are teachable. May we learn to listen and then listen to learn, trusting that as we do, we will discover the quiet rewards that come from being teachable.

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has been our privilege today to host this broadcast of Music and the Spoken Word. This is Mark Kimsey of the Kimsey Funeral Home in Mount Pleasant. I extend a personal invitation to join KILJ and myself next Sunday at the same time as we bring you the Tabernacle Choir and Orchestra at Temple Square to enhance your Sunday worship preparation. On behalf of the Kimsey Funeral Home, I thank you for listening.

0: Here's your KILJ forecast for Southeast Iowa. Slight chance for storms today. Otherwise, cloudy skies with a few peaks of sun. High temperatures reach up to 82. Northwest winds, 8 to 15 miles per hour. Lows around 63. Tonight, partly cloudy skies. Daytime highs approaching 81. Tomorrow, mainly sunny skies. Low 80s Tuesday with a slight chance of thunderstorms. Turning cooler Wednesday with highs in the upper 70s. Chance for storms continues. I'm meteorologist Paul Trombley. Currently 72.
1: Good morning and thanks for joining us right here at KILJ Radio. The 73rd annual West Point Sweet Corn Festival wraps up today and there is free sweet corn from 11 a.m. until it runs out. The carnival will be up and running at 11:30 this morning, 11 to 5. Free goat yoga. I have never done that. 1:30 to 3:30. 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
2: See, we can tolerate a world with creeps and criminals, but what we cannot stand, what we cannot bear, is someone who has the power and the position to help us but doesn't care to use it.
3: Which is better, justice from a judge who couldn't care less, or mercy from a heavenly Father who loves us more than we can imagine? That's the question behind today's message by Dr. Michael Ziegler, coming up next, here on the Lutheran Hour. I'm Mark Eicher, and this is Archives August, in which we revisit classic messages from previous seasons. Today's message was first aired 4 years ago. It's based on Jesus' parable of the unjust judge and the persistent widow. Later, Dr. Ziegler and his guest, Dr. David Schmidt, discuss the strange and unexpected twists found in almost every parable. Now here is Dr. Ziegler with today's message.
2: The other day we were at a playground. Friends from out of town were visiting, and we took them to this playground so that their kids could spend some energy and run around a bit before another long day in the car. While we were there, I was talking with the father of the family, my friend, Eric. We hadn't seen each other for a while, and so we were trying to catch up, but just about every other sentence, we were interrupted by his youngest daughter, Hazel, 7-year-old Hazel, or Crazy Hazy, as they sometimes call her. Crazy Hazy is hanging from the top bar, shouting, "Hey, Daddy, look at me!" She's swinging on a rope, shouting, "Daddy, Daddy, look at me!" She's climbing up a wall, "Hey, Daddy, look at me!" Eric and I could barely get a word in edgewise. Now, I'm familiar with how this goes. My youngest son, Jude, he has a similar petition that he repeats often when he's doing something dramatic. It's not, "Look at me," but, "Hey, Dad, watch this." And whether the difference between those two expressions, "look at me" or "watch this," has more to do with the differences between boys and girls or just the differences between these two in particular, I'm not sure. But I am sure of this. Whether it's expressed as "look at me" or "watch this," boys and girls thrive under the watchful favor of a father and a mother. And where a father or a mother is absent, then father and mother figures are needed. And this may be more true of adults than we appreciate. Like 7-year-old Hazy, I suppose we're all a little crazy for some attention. Now, if you're a parent or a grandparent, an aunt or an uncle, you know how crazy demanding an attention-craving child can be. Maybe you just look over at her swinging from the top bar and give her a perfunctory, "Hey, that's great." And then you go back to whatever had your attention before. Or maybe you don't even look up when you say it. But even a child knows when you're not giving them your full attention. That day at the playground, if Hazel sensed that her dad was not looking at her with sufficient seriousness, she would just repeat the petition over and over again with increasing intensity. "Daddy, look at me." Even a child knows the truth of the old adage. It's the squeaky wheel that gets the oil. Because no one likes listening to a squeaking wheel. So you fork over some oil to make the painful assault on your eardrums go away. Or maybe you give a squeaky kid a device of some sort. Something to distract them from craving your attention. But a digital distraction only masks the pain. Because what she needs is you, your watchful favor. There is a throbbing question inside every child's heart, inside every human heart, young and old. Do you see me? Do I matter to you? Is what she's asking. Am I important to you? Is what he wants to know. The ancient Jewish rabbi, Jesus of Nazareth, once told a story about a woman who was asking these kinds of questions and fighting for answers. It's a fictitious story that Jesus told, but it's true to life. It's a parable that points to a deeper truth about humanity's deepest needs, your needs, my needs. It's a parable about a widow, a woman on the margin of her society, easily overlooked. Because in the story setting, the ancient Middle East, there are no retirement accounts or health insurance companies or assisted living facilities, so a widow is especially vulnerable, like an orphan. She has to depend on the people in her community to support her, but this widow in Jesus' story doesn't have a supportive community. She doesn't have people for whom she matters. What she does have is an enemy, an adversary, someone who's harming her, taking advantage of her. So she brings her case to the local judge, hoping that she might matter to him. And when she finds out that she doesn't, she does the only thing left that she can do. She becomes the squeaky wheel, the irritating child who cannot be ignored. Now, Jesus told this story for his followers. I'm one of them, and I want to share it with you. And if you're open to it, see what Jesus shows you. By way of a contrast, how you matter to the God who created you. The story is recorded in the ancient biography of Jesus called the Gospel According to Luke, chapter 18. It starts like this. Jesus is walking along with his followers, with his disciples, and he starts to tell them a parable to show them that they should always pray and not lose heart. He said, "There was a certain judge in a certain city who did not fear God and did not respect people. And in that city, there was a widow who kept coming to the judge and kept saying to him, 'Give me justice. Give me justice against my adversary.' And for a time, the judge was not willing. But after a while, the judge said to himself, 'Even though I do not fear God and I do not respect people, yet because this widow keeps giving me grief, I will give her justice so that she does not beat me down by her continual coming.' And the Lord said," Jesus said, "'Listen, you all listen to what the unjust judge is saying. And will not God give justice to his chosen ones who are calling out to him day and night? Will he long delay over them? I tell you, he will do justice for them. He will do it swiftly, decisively. But when the Son of Man comes, will he find this faith on the earth?'" Okay, let's review. In Jesus' story, there are three characters: an enemy, a widow, and the judge. Though we never see him or hear from him, the enemy in the story has a major role. He's the problem. Maybe he's stealing from the widow, maybe abusing her, harming her in some way. So she goes to the local judge to plead for justice. "Help me, protect me, rescue me, look at me," she says. But the judge isn't listening. He doesn't care. He's in a comfortable house, cushy job, privileged life. And this is the conflict in the story. The tension is not over the enemy, but over the judge. The enemy is acting as expected. He's a thug. He's a bully. What do you expect? But the judge is the real disappointment. See, we can tolerate a world with creeps and criminals, but what we cannot stand, what we cannot bear, is someone who has the power and the position to help us, but doesn't care to use it. And that's why this widow in the story keeps coming, haranguing, nagging, jumping on his back and pummeling him with her fists so that he will step up and do his job. But hold on. In Jesus' story, the judge is supposed to remind us of God. Not God's character, but God's status, God's position as God. God ultimately is the one we go to for justice, because all other power in the universe is merely riding piggyback on God's power. Only God is in the position to truly give us justice. And even though Jesus says this unjust judge in the story is nothing like God in terms of character, Jesus is sensitive to the fact that sometimes our life experience says otherwise. I experienced this several years ago when I was serving as a pastor and pleading with God about a middle school boy who had cancer. I'll call him Stephen. I visited with Stephen and his parents in the local children's hospital several times over the course of a year. Again and again, we went to God in prayer on Stephen's behalf, asking God to heal him, to bless the doctors and the nurses, to take the cancer away, to restore him to full health. And there was a season when God gave us what we asked for. That summer, Stephen's cancer went into remission, and we praised God for his goodness and his mercy. At the start of Stephen's eighth grade year, his dad sends me a text. He said they were heading back into the hospital. He said they were scared. Again, we brought it all to God. Stephen died just before the end of his eighth grade year. His mother and father asked me to officiate the memorial service for him. The service was held in a large rented hall across the street from the public school he had attended so that the teachers, the staff, and the students who knew him could attend the service. And during the service, I shared this story from Jesus about the widow, the judge, and the enemy, and how the story points to the truth of our situation in the world, because we have an enemy. You and I have an enemy in this world. We have an adversary. In the Hebrew language, the language of the Old Testament in the Bible, the word adversary is Satan. It's where we get the English word Satan. Satan is the adversary. He is a powerful spiritual being, once good creature of God, who rebelled against God and is even now at work to deceive the whole human race. And Satan's strategy turns on the power of suggestion. And when over 100 middle school students have gathered to mourn their dead friend, Satan's suggestions strangle the lungs like smog. Does God really care about any of you? Do you think that you matter to him? That you're important to him? The adversary suggests this false picture of God to demoralize us, to make us lose faith, to give up hope, to live as if God is aloof and uncaring, as though God doesn't exist. But the adversary is not the creator. Satan cannot change the way things are, but only our perception of them. God is still faithful. Jesus came to show us, and you and I were created to relate to him, not like a plaintiff suing for justice in the court of a corrupt judge, not like an irritating child desperate for the attention of a distracted parent, but like a beloved daughter, like a son, confident under the watchful favor of the Father. Satan can distract us, but he can't keep the questions from coming. Even when a cloud of doubt and a haze of distrust chokes our breath,

Do I matter to anyone? And it's looking for these answers from anyone and everyone other than our Creator. That's the source of our deepest pain. God, the Father, will give us justice against the adversary one day. God will put the world right again one day. God will restore the health of His creation. But He doesn't want to leave you hanging. So right now, before He comes with justice for the universe, He meets you. He meets your deepest need first. He comes to you with His word, with Jesus. I see you, He says. You matter to me. The first time I visited Stephen in the hospital, I read him one of the reports about Jesus recorded in the Gospel according to Luke chapter 7. Now Luke, the author of this book, was so taken by these accounts of Jesus that he took it upon himself to interview eyewitnesses and write down an orderly account of the events surrounding this one-of-a-kind construction worker from Nazareth. Luke's report has come down to us in the Bible, and the part that I read for Stephen that day was the report of how Jesus once interrupted a funeral. A young man had died. He was the only son of a poor widow. He was supposed to care for her in her old age. And now he was dead and she was alone, but Jesus sees her. Moved with compassion, he walks up to her in the middle of the funeral and he says, "Do not weep." And then he goes over and puts his hand on the open casket. The pallbearers stand still. Jesus speaks again, not to the widow this time, not to the pallbearers, not to the guy officiating the service. He speaks to the dead man. He says, "Young man, I say to you, arise." "Arise," Jesus says, and the dead man rose. He sits up in his casket and starts talking. Jesus gives him back to his mother. Jesus sent me into the hospital that day to share this report about him with Stephen and his parents as they faced the first of many waves of cancer and chemotherapy. And Jesus sent me to speak to you today. I asked Stephen a question that day, and I'm asking the same of you now. Will you trust him? Will you trust Jesus? Because no matter what happens in the future, even if you suffer, even if you die, Jesus promises to make you come alive again when he returns as judge so that you can live with God forever. So will you trust him? Stephen said, "Yes." How about you? God is trustworthy because the character of the judge in the story is nothing like the character of the true judge. God's trustworthiness was decisively demonstrated in the life of Jesus. Even when there was a moment in Jesus' life when God's justice seemed slow in coming, it happened like this. Jesus' teaching exposed the insecurity of powerful people in his community. They were looking for love and respect in all the wrong places, and Jesus called them out for it, and they hated him for it. They schemed to have him killed, hung to die on a cross. The night before it happened, Jesus prays to his Father, asking God if he were willing, he would rescue him, spare him from this suffering. But God left him hanging. And in that moment, Jesus took all of your orphaned questions and mine. He took them all on his back so that we would never need to bear them alone, and he died with them. And if the story ended there, we should all go back to looking for love in all the wrong places, but it didn't. God stepped in just like he said he would. He raised Jesus from the dead. Jesus lives. You and I still have an enemy for now. We still have a judge. But in Jesus, we have a judge whom we can trust. We have a watchful Father who will step in and save his children. Who are God's children, God's chosen ones? Jesus says they are the ones crying out to God day and night. They are crazy persistent, like the widow. Even more, they are loved, like Hazel. Hazel's family stopped to visit us in St. Louis on their way down to Florida for a vacation at the beach. Later, I spoke to her dad, Eric, about the trip. He said there was a moment when

0: And Hazel was following her older siblings out into the ocean, into the waves. And the waves, as they do, kept coming and crashing, knocking Hazel off her feet. And in that moment, away from the playground where things were not in her control, she wasn't saying, "Hey, Daddy, look at me." All she could see was the next wave closing in. You and I call out to God, but that's not what makes us chosen. It's God who chooses. And in Jesus, in his word, in baptism, he puts you on his back and says, "Look at me. Watch this." Hazel's dad hung back in the waves and watched for a while, knowing his beloved daughter's sometimes crazy sense of independence. In a panic, she turns in the water and sees him there. "You want to piggyback?" he asked. "Yes," she answered. So how about you? Why don't you pray with me? Dear Father, save your people, bless your heritage, and carry us forever. Through Jesus Christ, your Son, our Lord, who lives and reigns with you and the Holy Spirit, one God, now and forever. Amen.
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0: Thank you, Mark. I'm joined in the studio by Reverend Dr. David Schmidt, and we're talking about parables, the parables of Jesus. Thanks for joining us, Dr. Schmidt.
2: Oh, thank you for inviting me, Michael.
0: We've been working with this definition of a parable as a metaphor, a comparison of one thing to another, and the comparison happens by some setup in the everyday life, but then some surprising or strange event which points us to a teaching.
2: So it looks like everyday life, but something's a little bit off, which makes you wonder, maybe it really isn't just about everyday life.
0: So let's talk about this parable that was discussed today, that I discussed in this sermon from a few years ago, about the widow and the judge and the adversary. So what is the surprising event here? What's strange about it?
2: I think you've got really two options, right? Okay. Maybe. One is the widow herself. She is in the law court day after day after day. I'm not sure that women had the status in society to be able to do that, right? And so the persistence of that widow is something that might strike us as strange. That would be one thing. Another thing would be the complete selfishness of the judge. As you had said in the sermon, he's the one who has the position and the power given him by God to care for widows, and yet he is just extremely selfish. The only reason he cares for her is because it cares for him. Remember last time you talked about the context, and not just the cultural context of widows and judges, but the actual context in the text of what Jesus says before the parable and after the parable. So before the parable, Jesus, says he told them this parable so that they would always pray and not lose heart. So whatever the teaching is, it's going to be something that encourages us to pray and not lose heart. After the parable, Jesus says to the disciples, listen to what the unjust judge says. Notice Jesus does not say, look at the widow and what she does. He says, listen to what the unjust judge says. And so it would seem to me that Jesus is pointing us to the judge, and particularly to what he says, as that's going to be the thing that stands out as odd. And when you listen to the judge, the thing that he says is,
0: I'll give her justice.
2: I know, I'll give her justice, not because God wants me to give her justice. I don't care about God. Not because people in the city think I should give her justice, because I don't care about them. I don't care about God. I don't care about humans. What I care about is myself, and I'm tired. And so that strikes us as really odd. That's the weird thing.
0: Opens us up for the teaching now.
2: Right, yes. And so that's where you get to this lesser to greater argument, right? The judge is this bad. Imagine how good God is. So we've got the, you know, the lesser to greater argument moving from the judge to God, and that if an unjust judge grants this widow this plea because he's that selfish, imagine what a just God who is selfless and giving and sacrificial would be like. And that's kind of the reasoning that happens. And so then all of the sudden, we see God and his graciousness and his favor, which you did wonderfully in the sermon. That's what I loved about that sermon, is you opened with kind of asking us to meditate on kind of what it's like to be the widow, to be seen. We want to be seen. You're really touching onto these abandonment issues and these identity issues that we have today. And it's something that's exacerbated by social media. Then at the closing story of
0: Hazel, yeah.
2: Hazel and
0: Crazy Hazy.
2: And the fact that her father sees things that she doesn't see. And so you kind of reveal to us how wonderful our God is, that he just not only sees the things we need him to see and are asking him to see, but he sees the stuff we don't see. So that's what I loved about that sermon. It really did a wonderful job of unpacking that graciousness of God in contrast to the judge.
0: All right. Well, thank you so much again for being here, David. Next week, we're going to talk more about the teaching and different teachings that parables offer us.
2: Great.
0: Join us again.
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1: Taught by Jesus, we're bold to pray. Our Father, who art in heaven, hallowed be thy name. Thy kingdom come, thy will be done, on earth as it is in heaven. Give us this day our daily bread, and forgive us our trespasses, as we forgive those who trespass against us. And lead us not into temptation, but deliver us from the evil one. For thine is the kingdom and the power and the glory forever and ever. Amen. Receive the blessing of the Lord. The Lord bless you and keep you. The Lord make his face shine on you and be gracious to you. The Lord look upon you with favor and give you peace. Amen.
0: 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I'm Mark Eicher. 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
1: Here's your KILJ forecast for Southeast Iowa. Slight chance for storms today. Otherwise, cloudy skies with a few peaks of sun. High temperatures reach up to 82. Northwest winds, 8 to 15 miles per hour. Lows around 63. Tonight, partly cloudy skies. Daytime highs approaching 81. Tomorrow, mainly sunny skies. Low 80s Tuesday with a slight chance of thunderstorms. Turning cooler Wednesday with highs in the upper 70s. Chance for storms continues. I'm meteorologist Paul Frombley. Currently 72.
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1: Here's your KILJ forecast for Southeast Iowa. Slight chance for storms today. Otherwise, cloudy skies with a few peaks of sun. High temperatures reach up to 82. Northwest winds, 8 to 15 miles per hour. Lows around 63. Tonight, partly cloudy skies. Daytime highs approaching 81. Tomorrow, mainly sunny skies. Low 80s Tuesday with a slight chance of thunderstorms. Turning cooler Wednesday with highs in the upper 70s. Chance for storms continues. I'm meteorologist Paul Trombley. Currently 72.

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0: Here's your KILJ forecast for Southeast Iowa. Slight chance for storms today. Otherwise, cloudy skies with a few peaks of sun. High temperatures reach up to 82. Northwest winds, 8 to 15 miles per hour. Lows around 63. Tonight, partly cloudy skies. Daytime highs approaching 81. Tomorrow, mainly sunny skies. Low 80s Tuesday with a slight chance of thunderstorms. Turning cooler Wednesday with highs in the upper 70s. Chance for storms continues. I'm meteorologist Paul Frombly. Currently 72.
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0: Here's your KILJ forecast for Southeast Iowa. Slight chance of thunderstorms today. Otherwise, cloudy skies with a few peaks of sun. High temperatures reach up to 82. Northwest winds, 8 to 15 miles per hour. Partly cloudy skies tonight. Lows dip down to about 63. Highs level off around 81 tomorrow. Lots of sunshine. Low 80s Tuesday with a slight chance of thunderstorms. Cooler Wednesday with highs in the upper 70s and scattered showers. I'm meteorologist Paul Frombly. Currently 73.
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0: Here's your KILJ forecast for Southeast Iowa. Slight chance for storms today. Otherwise, cloudy skies with a few peaks of sun. High temperatures reach up to 82. Northwest winds, 8 to 15 miles per hour. Lows around 63. Tonight, partly cloudy skies. Daytime highs approaching 81. Tomorrow, mainly sunny skies. Low 80s Tuesday with a slight chance of thunderstorms. Turning cooler Wednesday with highs in the upper 70s. Chance for storms continues. I'm meteorologist Paul Frombly. Right now, 73.
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Here's your KILJ forecast for Southeast Iowa. Slight chance for storms today. Otherwise, cloudy skies with a few peaks of sun. High temperatures reach up to 82. Northwest winds, 8 to 15 miles per hour. Lows around 63. Tonight, partly cloudy skies. Daytime highs approaching 81. Tomorrow, mainly sunny skies. Low 80s Tuesday with a slight chance of thunderstorms. Turning cooler Wednesday with highs in the upper 70s. Chance for storms continues. I'm meteorologist Paul Trombley. Right now, 73.

0: The Olson Yoder Funeral Home and Crematory in Mount Pleasant brings you Sunday Sounds on KILJ Radio. 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
1: Here's your KILJ forecast for Southeast Iowa. Slight chance for storms today. Otherwise, cloudy skies with a few peaks of sun. High temperatures reach up to 82. Northwest winds, 8 to 15 miles per hour. Lows around 63. Tonight, partly cloudy skies. Daytime highs approaching 81. Tomorrow, mainly sunny skies. Low 80s Tuesday with a slight chance of thunderstorms. Turning cooler Wednesday with highs in the upper 70s. Chance for storms continues. I'm meteorologist Paul Trombley. Right now, 73.

Here's your KILJ forecast for Southeast Iowa. Slight chance for storms today. Otherwise, cloudy skies with a few peaks of sun. High temperatures reach up to 82. Northwest winds, 8 to 15 miles per hour. Lows around 63. Tonight, partly cloudy skies. Daytime highs approaching 81. Tomorrow, mainly sunny skies. Low 80s Tuesday with a slight chance of thunderstorms. Turning cooler Wednesday with highs in the upper 70s. Chance for storms continues. I'm meteorologist Paul Trombley. Right now, 73.

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0: Thank you to the Olson Yoder Funeral Home and Crematory in Mount Pleasant for bringing Sunday Sounds to KILJ. 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
1: Here's your KILJ forecast for Southeast Iowa. Slight chance for storms today. Otherwise, cloudy skies with a few peaks of sun. High temperatures reach up to 82. Northwest winds, 8 to 15 miles per hour. Lows around 63. Tonight, partly cloudy skies. Daytime highs approaching 81. Tomorrow, mainly sunny skies. Low 80s Tuesday with a slight chance of thunderstorms. Turning cooler Wednesday with highs in the upper 70s. Chance for storms continues. I'm meteorologist Paul Frombly. Right now, 73.

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1: The book of Titus, if you'll turn there with me, it's page number 1118 in my Bible, if that's a help to you. That may not be a help to you, but it's, if you're not familiar with the New Testament, it's toward the end of the New Testament. It's found prior to the book of Hebrews. And today we look at the first order of business, get the right steward. Now this next picture, I hope, does not resemble any teenager's room this morning. Sometimes church is a good place for confession, so if that's the case, I'm sorry. And where do you start with such a mess? Where do you start when life, even life in local church, is out of order? Now, if you look at the book of Titus, there are really basically three things that are out of order. There is the lack of leadership, no pastors. There is the presence of errant doctrine, wrong teaching, false teachers. And that was being tolerated within the context of their local church. And then there was disordered living. And so you have a church that probably looks like the clutter in that room. I remember visiting a church family of ours, fine people. The wife was a believer, the husband was not, had many opportunities to witness to them. But they were hoarders. And so the first time I visited their home, it was my first occasion to ever actually be in a hoarder's house. Where do you start to clear out the clutter? And that's really the churches here in Crete. Just where do you start? And so Paul starts by giving charge, and he says here, "This is why I left you in Crete, so that you might put what remained in order and appoint elders in every town as I directed you. If anyone is above reproach," I'm at Titus 1:6. "If anyone is above reproach, the husband of one wife, and his children are believers, and not open to the charge of debauchery or insubordination, for an overseer as God's steward must be above reproach. He must not be arrogant or quick-tempered or a drunkard or violent or greedy for gain, but hospitable, a lover of good, self-controlled, upright, holy, and disciplined. He must hold firm to the trustworthy word as taught, so that he may be able to give instruction in sound doctrine and also to rebuke those who contradict it." Titus was to put in order what was out of order, what was lacking. The word "lacking" here means to be wanting, or things that are deficient in that local church's life and ministry. And so he was to put it in order. He was to set it right. He was to reform it. The churches of Crete, and regrettably contemporary churches today, are often poorly organized. They're affected by the yipping teachers communicating false doctrine. They were in need of clear instruction about the truth of the gospel of Christ and to link their profession of faith with their practice. Titus's task was really quite comprehensive: to straighten out what was left unfinished. He was to accomplish that not merely by making commands, but rather by his presence and personal ministry. The voice of this verb is, "You yourself do it, Titus. Put these things in order." Now, in general, I just remind myself of this, and this is true of our church, by the way. There is no such thing as a perfect church. There are always issues that need to be corrected. I've likened it to be, some of you may have sidewalks that are made of flat stone. And inevitably, when you pick up flat stone, what do you find underneath? All kinds of creepy crawlies. And on top, the stone looks fine, but underneath, not always so much. Every church, including our church, is an imperfect church. There is no such thing as a perfect church, so we must set in order the things that are lacking. And then secondly, please understand that ministry in local church must be done in a decent, orderly fashion. 1 Corinthians 14:40 says, all things should be done decently and in order. And so what is the first order of business? The first order of business is appointing elders. Now, in our text, the primary term, though other terms are referenced, is the term elder. This is one office with three titles. I know for some this is very basic in review, but I think we need to also understand, just see the big scope of Scripture when we look at a text like this, that the term elder is a reference to one office. It has three titles, and those titles are the term used first here. It is the term elder, which gives a focus to the maturity of character, not necessarily to the age of the occupant. The elder needs to be a man of genuine maturity in his character. The second term that is used often in New Testament Scripture is the term overseer. There are occasions, for example, in the Old King James, 1 Timothy 3:1 says, the bishop, if you desire the office of a bishop. I'm not sure why translations have used these two terms to refer to one Greek term, but it's the term overseer or bishop. And this has to do with the administration of local church ministry. If I were to give an expanded definition of the overseer is one who identifies, trains, and mobilizes the church members so that together, pastor and church members can do the work of ministry. You will be quizzed on that later. That's the longer definition. It's kind of like a coach. A coach works and trains and drills. It goes through all kinds of exercises in order that when a game is played, that team can function effectively and hopefully win the game. Now, the parallel breaks down because in basketball, the coach does not play. In this occasion, the pastor plays as well as the church congregation. And so the term overseer or bishop has to do with organizing things, organizing people, training people, working with them so that we have a common goal in mind, which is to do the work of ministry, or better identified as the work of making disciples. The third term that is used to describe the office of elder is the word pastor. This term really is the term used less in New Testament Scripture. We tend to commonly use it more. It's from Ephesians 4, where Christ gave gifts to the church, and those are the gifts of the offices to the church. They're the gift of apostle and prophet. And so one might ask, well, do those offices remain today? Are there apostles and are there prophets? Those offices are no longer filled by men. Rather, we have the product of those men's ministry in the New Testament Scriptures. By the apostles and prophets, they gave the word of God as directed by the Spirit of God. The other two offices are evangelist, or what we would commonly call the modern-day church-planting missionary, and then the combined office of pastor-teacher, Ephesians 4:11. And so here's one term, or one office, referred to by three different New Testament terms. And I cannot take time to do this, but if you were to wonder, is this true? Look at Acts chapter 20, and you find these three forms of words used to describe one activity, which is the ministry of a pastor. The passage that Becky read this morning, the elders that are among you oversee the church of God. Pastor, shepherd, as a shepherd. So those terms are used to describe the one office. And the office of pastor primarily gives the idea of leading the sheep, leading the congregation in a spiritual fashion. That primarily is done through the ministry of the Word of God. Its appropriate application to the lives of individual Christians and to the congregation as a whole. One wrote of the office of pastor and of this text, mistakenly, many church leaders view their role, that is, pastors view their role as that of a religious CEO, as a promoter, as a businessman, as an executive, as a psychologist, as an entertainer, as a president, or in our day, certainly as a spiritual celebrity. But those are in contrast to what the New Testament teaches. In metaphor, the Bible speaks of the office of pastor or elder as a teacher, as a soldier, as an athlete, as a farmer, as a workman, as a bondservant. He's called the man of God, a technical term for the one who actually speaks for God. Vital to the health and movement forward of any local church is capable, qualified leaders, pastors. So we pause in this worship service to say there's no more important matter in the life of Calvary Baptist Church than our collective search for a qualified man and qualified family to serve as what we've come to call Pastor Next. There are no shortcuts in this process, nor should we be impatient and be tempted to settle for less than the kind of person described by Paul in the following verses. Nothing is more needed in the church or this church than the careful application of biblical principles of those who will lead the local church. Yet sadly, sound, qualified spiritual leaders are alarmingly scarce in the contemporary church. Now you read Titus 1, 5 through 9. The central theme is this: only a man whose character meets these divine standards should be allowed to enter and remain in pastoral ministry. Now Titus was responsible to select such men for leadership in the local church. There's no more important first order item than for us, by God's grace, to find that individual. So let's look at what kind of men should be appointed. Well, Titus is told by Paul, appoint elders who are godly proclaimers and defenders. The office of pastor, elder, overseer is to be filled by men in both title and function. Some may be familiar that a sister denomination, also known as the Southern Baptist Convention, has been tussling with whether the fact that should the pastoral office be filled by women? And so recently at their June meeting, the Southern Baptist Convention did a first of two steps to add to their administrative process that only men may fill the office of pastor both in title and their function. So, the emphasis of Paul is clearly upon the character of the man and not the inborn charisma, talents, or abilities of the man. Now, some of you may remember the presidency of Bill Clinton. How many of you don't remember that? There's a bunch of you that don't remember that. Do you remember the 1992, I think it was, till 2000? and Bill Clinton was this interesting mix. Evidently, apparently competent by way of ability, but morally, in character, far less than what... But the cry was, well, as long as he's publicly proficient, the morality does not matter. Not so in God's church. The emphasis of Paul is clearly focused upon the character of the man. What kind of man is he? Further, see that elders, overseers, are stewards of God's church. Down in verse

Whose church is it? It's God's church. Every pastor is merely a steward of God's church. He's the manager of a household. He's appointed by and accountable to the owner. This church, every true local church, was brought into existence by the blood of God's own Son. This church is not any pastor's church. This church is God's church. So the pastor is a steward. And then say further that the pastor, elder, overseer is responsible to provide leadership in the local church that mirrors the attitudes and ministries of Jesus Christ, the great shepherd. It is for that reason that 1 Peter 5, 1 through 4 was read. The elders that are among you, shepherd the flock of God, not by constraint, but willingly, overseeing that ministry, not for filthy gain. He does this under the authority of Christ himself, who one day may give the crown of glory that does not fade away to those who faithfully serve as God's stewards. So then, what kind of man should he be? What kind of man should we appoint as the next elder of Calvary Baptist Church? And it's very simple. It's laid out in Scripture for us, but in simple, we want a godly man. A godly man is someone who is genuinely devoted to Christ, whose inner heart has been transformed by the grace of God, and so much has that heart been transformed that then his actions manifest a heart of devotion and love and dedication to Christ. That's a godly person. The mark of a godly leader in the church is humble, loving, self-giving service. The Lord does not call pastors to be celebrities or charismatic personalities. He does not call them to be domineering taskmasters, but rather the very opposite. They are to be selfless servants who find their greatest fulfillment and joy in emulating the devotion, the sacrifice, the humility, the love of their Lord, the great shepherd, Jesus Christ. The pastor is qualified not necessarily on the basis of huge ability, but on his moral and spiritual character and his ability to minister the Word of God to the benefit of both believers as well as unbelievers. I hope we're praying for that. It is a great tragedy in the local church today when we place competent men into ministry who are not godly men, who are not mature. There's great damage to the Church of Jesus Christ. Now, lest we just merely state it in such general fashion, you'll notice five negatives, what the elder must not be. And you'll find it in your text. He must not be arrogant or quick-tempered or drunkard or violent or greedy for gain. And so here are the five negatives. Not arrogant in that he is not self-willed. He doesn't have a self-interest apart from the interests of Christ that assert itself and does so without regard for the benefit of the church family. Or I put it this way, he is not a spiritual bully. He is not arrogant. He's not quick-tempered. He has a long fuse. It takes a lot to light that stick of dynamite. He is not a drunkard, not addicted to the use of alcohol. One said the good translation of this is, wine is not his companion. He's not violent. He's not verbally abusive. You've all heard the children's limerick, haven't you? Sticks and stones may break.

0: break my bones, but words shall never hurt me. That is not true. Some of you can remember hurtful words that were said to you decades ago, and they can bring the same hurt right to the surface immediately. This man must not be a man who lashes out in anger with his words. He's not greedy. Shouldn't use the office of pastor for personal gain. It's likely that his primary mode of transportation should not be a corporate jet. Not for personal gain. You'll notice six positives. What the elder must be. He must be hospitable. By hospitable, literally the word hospitality, though it would include, for example, opening up one's home to welcome people, it's literally being, it's ministry of mercy to the stranger. Be hospitable, sharing what God has given. He's a lover of good, self-controlled, one who does not always need external constraints to obey. One who obeys when no one else is looking, simply because he understands that he lives and moves in the presence of God's all-seeing eye. And I think you understand, don't you, that certainly there are some aspects of pastoral ministry where you are all alone. You're studying, you're writing, you're thinking. There are occasions where you are all alone, right? So in those alone moments, do you yet honor Christ when no one's looking? Have I been the only one when tempted to sin who almost reflexively looks over my shoulder to see who's around? Or am I the only one? As opposed to being self-controlled. I'm all alone, but I'm still honoring Christ and pursuing exactly what Christ wants me to do in this all alone moment. He is upright. There are such things as righteous, godly standards, and the elder must be upright and align himself exactly where God communicates his standards. He must be holy, personally pious. He should be a man who spends considerable time alone with God, opening the Bible, reading for his own soul's benefit. I sit on the council of Baptist Missions and have sat through a number of interviews with potential candidates. I've sat on numerous ordination councils where we're seeing whether this man is fit for gospel ministry. And one of the questions that, if it's not asked, I will ask, talk to me about your private time of personal study, of meditation and prayer. Apart from sermon preparation, apart from any lesson that you need to teach, apart from any missionary presentation, talk to me about when you feed your soul and when you talk to God. Are you pious? And then I'll ask his wife, does your wife speak kindly to you? And would you say that he manifests a loving care for you as your husband? See, that's piety. It's holiness. He speaks of being disciplined, having the inner strength to fight sin and display the fruit of the Spirit. Later on in this very text, he says, we need to learn to say no to ungodliness and unrighteousness and say yes to living soberly, righteously, and godly in this present world. The kind of man that needs to be appointed as an elder needs to be a godly man. Now notice that Titus now is to appoint elders. Verse 9, he must hold firm to the trustworthy word as taught, so that he may be able to give instruction in sound doctrine and also rebuke those who contradict it. This elder of a very certain level of maturity and godliness must hold firm to the trustworthy word. The previous verses have spoken of the elder's character, but now he speaks of the elder's task. The critical importance of consistent preaching and teaching of the Word of God. All of the pastor's ministry, in one way, shape, or another, flows from the ability to understand the Word of God, to live it personally, and then to say, here is the gospel of Christ, here is the Word of God, here is order in the local New Testament church, and this is how it must direct and constrain our life. So let's organize ourselves to do that. The elder must be doctrinally fit, be moored to the truth, so that the various winds of doctrine that prevail in our day will not move him in belief or teaching from sound doctrine. Now, if you read that sentence, I would say that's a given, isn't it? And yet you'd be surprised the theological migration that occurs in the pulpit because men are not moored, are not tied to what the Scripture teaches. Further, the primary ministry of the elder, overseer, pastor is the ministry of the Word of God, received, lived, understood, and communicated to the flock of God. And then did you notice in your text, and perhaps you've underscored it, perhaps you've outlined that, it's called the trustworthy word. Here is the true power in local church ministry. And I do want to set your focus on the future here at Calvary Baptist Church. We don't know who will occupy the office of senior pastor here at church. But I want you to understand, it is not in the wonderful charisma of a personality that will be the key for effectiveness in local church ministry. Did you realize that there are some fine, quiet, introverted pastors? And when you meet them, they're not overwhelmingly attractive. They may be rather quiet and reserved. Varying abilities, because it is not the person's innate abilities. It is not necessarily the wonderful, effervescent charisma that a person has that can draw people to themselves. It is rather that he is able to understand, he is able to teach, he has applied it personally, he's able to speak the Word of God so that sinners will come to know Jesus Christ as Savior, and the saints will understand and grow forward in their understanding and their submission to the teaching of the Word of God.
1: 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Thanks for joining us at KILJ Radio on your Sunday morning. It is the weekend. Hey, this afternoon, the Dover Museum in New London is featuring 40 works of art. 1 to 4 p.m., they'll be open at the museum, 213 West Main Street in New London. 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And then at 1:30 this afternoon, the Dover Museum is featuring The Wish Book. It's the history of the mail order catalog. Glenda Campbell will present the How the Mail Order Catalogs Affected American Life. That's at 1:30 this afternoon at the Dover Museum in New London. 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
2: Here's your KILJ forecast for Southeast Iowa. Slight chance for storms today. Otherwise, cloudy skies with a few peaks of sun. High temperatures reach up to 82. Northwest winds, 8 to 15 miles per hour. Lows around 63. Tonight, partly cloudy skies. Daytime highs approaching 81. Tomorrow, mainly sunny skies. Low 80s Tuesday with a slight chance of thunderstorms. Turning cooler Wednesday with highs in the upper 70s. Chance for storms continues. I'm meteorologist Paul Frombly. Right now, it's 79 degrees.
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I have never done that. 1:30 to 3:30. 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

Here's your KILJ forecast for Southeast Iowa. Slight chance for storms today. Otherwise, cloudy skies with a few peaks of sun. High temperatures reach up to 82. Northwest winds, 8 to 15 miles per hour. Lows around 63. Tonight, partly cloudy skies. Daytime highs approaching 81. Tomorrow, mainly sunny skies. Low 80s Tuesday with a slight chance of thunderstorms. Turning cooler Wednesday with highs in the upper 70s. Chance for storms continues. I'm meteorologist Paul Trombley. Right now, it's 79 degrees.

Hi, everybody. Thanks for joining us at KILJ Radio on your Sunday morning. It is the weekend. Hey, this afternoon, the Dover Museum in New London is featuring 40 works of art. 1 to 4 p.m., they'll be open at the museum, 213 West Main Street in New London. 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And then at 1:30 this afternoon, the Dover Museum is featuring The Wish Book. It's the history of the mail order catalog. Glenda Campbell will present the How the Mail Order Catalogs Affected American Life. That's at 1:30 this afternoon at the Dover Museum in New London. 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

Here's your KILJ forecast for Southeast Iowa. Slight chance for storms today. Otherwise, cloudy skies with a few peaks of sun. High temperatures reach up to 82. Northwest winds, 8 to 15 miles per hour. Lows around 63. Tonight, partly cloudy skies. Daytime highs approaching 81. Tomorrow, mainly sunny skies. Low 80s Tuesday with a slight chance of thunderstorms. Turning cooler Wednesday with highs in the upper 70s. Chance for storms continues. I'm meteorologist Paul Trombley. Right now, it's 79 degrees.

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Here's your KILJ forecast for Southeast Iowa. Slight chance for storms today. Otherwise, cloudy skies with a few peaks of sun. High temperatures reach up to 82. Northwest winds, 8 to 15 miles per hour. Lows around 63. Tonight, partly cloudy skies. Daytime highs approaching 81. Tomorrow, mainly sunny skies. Low 80s Tuesday with a slight chance of thunderstorms. Turning cooler Wednesday with highs in the upper 70s. Chance for storms continues. I'm meteorologist Paul Frombly. Currently, it's 81 degrees.

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Here's your KILJ forecast for Southeast Iowa. Slight chance for storms today. Otherwise, cloudy skies with a few peaks of sun. High temperatures reach up to 82. Northwest winds, 8 to 15 miles per hour. Lows around 63. Tonight, partly cloudy skies. Daytime highs approaching 81. Tomorrow, mainly sunny skies. Low 80s Tuesday with a slight chance of thunderstorms. Turning cooler Wednesday with highs in the upper 70s. Chance for storms continues. I'm meteorologist Paul Frombly. Currently, it's 81 degrees.

Good morning, and thanks for joining us right here at KILJ Radio. The 73rd annual West Point Sweet Corn Festival wraps up today, and there is free sweet corn from 11 a.m. until it runs out. The carnival will be up and running at 11:30 this morning, 11 to 5. Free goat yoga. I have never done that. 1:30 to 3:30. 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

0: Good morning, all of you survivors. Quite a week, huh? We've had quite a week. Wonderful to see you all here so we can worship our God and give thanks for the good things about this, what came out of this storm. We thank you for those of you in KILJ, you've chosen to worship with us today, and we thank you for doing that. Let's begin to our call to worship. This Sabbath is dedicated to our God. Let this gathering place be home for all people.
1: May God be gracious to us and bless us. May God's face shine over all that are good to you.
0: Let all the peoples praise the God of all nations. Let us give thanks and enjoy the blessings God gives. The earth has yielded its blessings. Let all the ends of the earth revere our Creator.
1: God brings us together in unity of purpose. May our circle grow to serve as the beacon of the world.
0: Our opening prayer. How good and pleasant it is, O God, when kindred live together in unity. Draw us now into the community you intend for all your people. Help us to listen and understand both your word for us and sharing with one another. Keep us from being misled by popular acclaim and the wisdom of the marketplace. May we not be unobservable, observant guides to one another, but rather be fully open to your gifts and obedient to your call. Come to us now with healing and blessing. We pray it in Christ's name. Amen.
1: Amen.
0: Opening hymn of praise this morning for the beauty of the earth, number 473.

0: called a confession. Both our speech and our actions call into question our faithfulness to God. In times of stress, we have made statements that we regret. Jealousy and anger have led to deceit, betrayal, and broken relationships. Our best intentions sometimes go astray. Rather than being distressed with ourselves, we bring the wounds of our common life to this time of confession, that we may receive God's healing. We join in our prayer of confession. Forgive, O God. Yield to us our obedience to you, and keep us from leading others into sin.
1: We seek your mercy.
0: And we take a moment for silent confession.

and listens to our honest prayers. Our thoughts and deeds are fully known to God, who is eager to forgive and to lead us to new understandings. When we earnestly seek God's help, we are set free to discover new opportunities. Even in the worst of circumstances, God works with us to bring some good and to preserve life. May God be praised, because in Jesus Christ we are forgiven.

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1: Good morning. 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All are welcome.

0: It is. So you're back from Missouri. You're back from Missouri.
1: Well, yeah, for a couple, 3 weeks.
0: Okay.
1: We weren't going to come back till later. But
0: you had what, storm damage?
1: Causing some damage.

Once again, we join in prayer. God of many blessings, whose gifts to us are more numerous than we can count, show us how to use these benefits according to your will and purpose, that opportunities may be open for all your children and unity may become a reality among us. May we know taste of eternal life in the quality of our mutual caring and sharing with needy world. We pray it in Christ's name. Amen. God's reading this morning from Matthew's Gospel, 15th chapter, verses 21 to 28. Then Jesus went out from there and departed through the region of Tyre and Sidon. And behold, a woman of Canaan came from that region and cried out to him, saying, "Have mercy on me, O Lord, Son of David. My daughter is severely demon-possessed." But he answered her not a word. And his disciples came and urged him, saying, "Send her away. She cries out after us." But he answered and said, "I was not sent except to the lost sheep of the house of Israel." Then she came and worshipped him, saying, "Lord, help me." But he answered and said, "It is not good to take the children's bread and throw it to the little dogs." And she said, "Yes, Lord, yet even the little dogs eat the crumbs which fall from their master's table." Then Jesus answered and said to her, "O woman, great is your faith. Let it be to you as you desire." And her daughter was healed from that very hour. We sing together the hymn, "More Love to Thee, O Christ," number 359.

0: Have you ever had one of those conversations that when it was over, you thought, wow, that did not go the way I expected? Maybe you walked up to someone and said, excuse me, could I ask you a favor? And they looked at you and they said, no. So you tried again. No. You explained your situation. No. You reminded them how much you really needed help. No. And finally you thought, okay, well, I guess the answer is no. But imagine that person is Jesus. Imagine that person is Jesus. Because that is exactly what makes this passage in Matthew 15 so uncomfortable. In this passage, Jesus is a jerk. And we don't like to think of Jesus as a jerk, but he was. A desperate mother comes to Jesus. She cries out, Lord, Son of David, have mercy on me. My daughter is tormented by a demon. And what does Jesus do? Nothing. He does nothing. Matthew says he did not answer her a word. That alone is difficult. Then the disciples basically say, can you please make her go away? She's really irritating. And Jesus says, I was sent only to the lost sheep of Israel. But she keeps worshiping. Lord, help me. And Jesus then says something that sounds, quite frankly, harsh. It is not right to take the children's bread and throw it to the dogs. If we read that quickly, we may want to skip over it. But we shouldn't. Because this woman's story teaches us something about profound faith. And it forces us to wrestle honestly with one of the hardest questions in the Gospels. Why does Jesus seem like a jerk? Well, Jesus' silence is the first difficulty. The woman approaches Jesus because her daughter is suffering. She doesn't come asking for money. She doesn't come looking for fame. She comes because her child is hurting. And she believes Jesus can help. She cries out, have mercy on me. But Jesus doesn't answer. And that may be the hardest sentence in the sky in this passage. Not that Jesus said no. It's that Jesus said nothing. Some of us know exactly what you feel. Feels like. You prayed. You cried. You pleaded. You believed. And heaven seems silent. Jesus, help my marriage. Silence. Jesus, heal my child. Silence. Jesus, give me direction. Silence. Jesus, please seem to change the situation. Silence. And the silence can be interpreted as rejection. But notice something important. Jesus' silence is not the end of the story. Sometimes God's silence is not God's absence. The woman keeps coming. The disciples want her gone, but she stays. Jesus doesn't immediately answer her, but she refuses to walk away. Her faith is not based on how quickly Jesus responds. Her faith is based on who she believes Jesus is. And that's important. Because mature faith doesn't say, I will trust God as long as God behaves the way I expect. Mature faith says, even when I don't understand God, I continue to seek God. The disciples say, send her away. That's a fascinating detail. They are apparently more concerned with getting rid of the interruption than understanding the woman's desperation. But Jesus engages the situation. He says, I was sent only to the lost sheep of the house of Israel. At first that sounds like a closed door. But we need to understand the larger story of Matthew. Jesus' earthly ministry is centered first on Israel. He is Israel's Messiah, fulfilling God's covenant promises. That does not mean Gentiles are outside God's ultimate plan. In fact, Matthew's gospel eventually ends with Jesus commanding his disciples to make disciples of all nations. The gospel is moving outward. This woman is a Gentile, a Canaanite. She is exactly the kind of person that many religious people of Jesus' day would have regarded as an outsider. She has the wrong background. She has the wrong ethnicity, the wrong religious history, the wrong credentials. But she comes anyway. She calls him Lord. She calls him Son of David. And she worships him. In other words, the outsider recognizes something about Jesus that the insiders sometimes fail to see. And that's one of the recurring themes of the Gospels. The people who think they are close to God can miss God. And the people who know they have nothing to offer sometimes recognize grace immediately. So why does Jesus call her a dog? Now we reach the most uncomfortable moment. Jesus says it's not right to take the children's bread and throw it to the dogs. If we hear that in modern English, it sounds insulting. But we should not pretend otherwise. Jesus is using a term that refers to dogs in contrast to the children of the household. So was Jesus being cruel? Was Jesus prejudiced? Was Jesus having a bad day? Was Jesus testing her? The best answer is that Jesus is deliberately exposing and challenging the assumptions surrounding his mission while drawing faith out of this woman. There is also an important detail in the wording. Jesus uses a term that refers to a household pet rather than the wild scavenger dogs that roam the streets. That doesn't make the statement sentimental. It remains difficult saying, but it changes the picture. Jesus is not saying you are worthless garbage. He is using an image of a household meal. Children at the table, dogs underneath. The woman understands the metaphor. And then she does something remarkable. She turns the metaphor around. Yes, Lord, she says. Even the dogs eat the crumbs that fall from the master's table. What a response. She doesn't argue with Jesus. She doesn't become defensive. She doesn't say, how dare you speak to me like that. She simply says, in effect, Lord, I know I don't deserve a seat at the table. But I also know that your mercy is more than enough. That is faith. She believes that even a crumb from Jesus is enough to change everything. And she refuses to let Jesus go. Think about what she has endured. Her daughter is suffering. She approaches Jesus. He is silent. The disciples dismiss her. Jesus appears to restrict his mission. Then Jesus gives her this difficult image. And still she says, Lord, help me. That is stubborn faith. Not arrogant faith, not demanding faith, not faith that says God owes me. It is humble faith that says, I have nowhere else to go. There are moments when faith looks less like confidence and more like a refusal to quit. Jacob wrestled through the night. Bartimaeus kept shouting when people told him to be quiet. The friends of the paralyzed man tore through a rift because they were determined to get their friend to Jesus. And this woman will not leave. She has decided that Jesus is her only hope. Sometimes the strongest prayer you can pray is simply, Lord, help me. No polished theology, no impressive vocabulary, just, Lord, help me. And Jesus is not trying to humiliate her, and here's where we need to be careful. We should not conclude that Jesus was secretly cruel and this woman somehow managed to overcome his reluctance. That would miss the larger picture of Jesus. Throughout the Gospels, Jesus consistently shows compassion towards people who are suffering. He touches lepers. He welcomes outsiders. He eats with sinners. He stops for the forgotten. He restores the marginalized. He weeps with grieving people. So when Jesus speaks sharply here, we should ask what Matthew wants us to see. And Matthew wants us to see faith. At the end of the encounter, Jesus says, O woman, great is your faith. Let it be done for you as you wish. And her daughter is healed. Notice the progression. She begins as a desperate mother. She becomes a persistent petitioner. And finally, Jesus identifies her as a woman of great faith. The apparent barriers become the stage on which her faith is revealed. Jesus was not defeated by her persistence. He was drawing her persistence into the light. The encounter also exposes the disciples. They want to send her away. But Jesus shows them what real faith looks like. The woman they regarded as an outsider because of an example for insiders. That's the shock. The person everyone expected to be disqualified becomes the person Jesus commends. So what does that mean for us? First, don't mistake silence for absence. If God seems silent, don't assume God has abandoned you. The woman experienced silence and kept praying. Your unanswered prayer does not necessarily mean an absent God. Second, don't allow other people's rejection to determine your view of God. The disciples wanted her gone, but she kept coming to Jesus. Some religious people can make you feel like you're not good enough, not spiritual enough, not educated enough, not worthy enough. Maybe you have a past you regret. Maybe you don't know all the Bible answers. Maybe you haven't been a Christian very long. Maybe you feel like an outsider. Hear the woman's story. You can come to Jesus. Third, faith keeps reaching towards Jesus even when circumstances are confusing. Faith isn't pretending everything is fine. Faith isn't denying pain. Faith is bringing your pain to Christ and refusing to believe that your pain has the final word. And finally, Jesus' table is bigger than our categories. The disciples saw a Canaanite woman. Jesus saw a woman of great faith. We need to be careful about the people we casually label as outsiders. Because sometimes the person we think is furthest from God is the person who is desperately reaching for God. And sometimes the person sitting quietly in the back row has more faith than the person standing in the pulpit. Let's close with a picture. Imagine a little boy sitting at the dinner table while his family is eating. He is not particularly interested in the vegetables. He is not interested in the salad. He is watching one thing, the dessert. He sees his father take a piece of chocolate cake. His eyes get huge. He asks, "Can I have some?" Dad says, "Not yet." The boy waits, then asks again, "Can I have some?" "Not yet." He watches. He waits. Then a tiny crumb falls from the fork onto the table. Immediately the boy points to it and says, "Dad, I'll take that." Now, nobody in the room thinks that crumb is enough to feed the whole family. But to that little boy, that crumb represents something bigger. It represents the table. It represents the Father. It represents the fact that he belongs to someone who has more than enough. That's the picture of this woman. "Lord, even the dogs eat the crumbs." And Jesus says, "In effect, you understand." She understood that he wasn't bargaining, and she wasn't bargaining with a reluctant God. She was coming to a merciful God. She understood that she didn't need to prove herself worthy. She needed to trust him. And she understood something that we desperately need to understand. Even when it looks like a crumb in the hands of Jesus, it is enough. A little grace is enough. A little hope is enough. A little strength is enough. A little faith is enough. Because the power isn't in the size of the crumb. The power is in the one from whose table it falls. So even when heaven seems silent, keep praying. When people push you away, keep coming. When you don't understand what Jesus is doing, keep trusting. And when all you can say is, "Lord, help me," say it. Because Jesus is still Lord. And sometimes great faith doesn't look like standing tall and shouting, "I have it all figured out." Sometimes great faith kneels down and says, "Lord, I don't understand this. I don't know what you're doing. But I know who you are, and I'm not leaving." And Jesus still says, "Great is your faith." Amen. And now we join in affirming what it is we do believe with a recitation of the Apostles' Creed on page 14 of the front of your hymnals. I believe God the Father Almighty, maker of heaven and earth,
1: and Jesus Christ, His only Son, our Lord, who was conceived by the Holy Ghost, born of the Virgin Mary, suffered under Pontius Pilate, was crucified, dead, and buried, descended into hell, the third day he rose again from the dead, he ascended into heaven, and stood at the right hand of God the Father Almighty.
0: We come together in prayer. Gracious and loving God, we come before you with grateful hearts, giving you thanks for your care and protection throughout the storm that passed throughout our community this week. We are especially thankful that despite the destruction and disruption, no one was hurt. We thank you for the amazing response of neighbors helping neighbors, people checking on one another, clearing debris, sharing resources, offering shelter, and simply being present. In these acts of kindness, remind us that your love is often made most visible through the hands and the hearts of ordinary people. Merciful God, we pray for those suffering because of the earthquakes in Colombia and Indonesia. Be near to those who have lost homes, possessions, livelihoods, and loved ones. give strength to those who are frightened and grieving, and guide rescue workers and medical personnel and all who are bringing help and hope. We lift before you those among us who are ill, facing surgery, and those recovering from medical treatments. Give them courage for each day, wisdom and skill to their caregivers, and healing according to your gracious will. Lord, we pray for those carrying burdens that others cannot see. Be near to those who are struggling emotionally, those who are anxious, lonely, discouraged, or grieving. Strengthen those experiencing spiritual struggles and doubts. Remind them that they are never beyond your reach and never outside your care. And O God of peace, we pray for our trouble.

We pray. Our Lord, who taught us to pray together, our Father, who art in heaven, hallowed be thy name. Thy kingdom come. God has blessed us in so many ways. And in response to that love and caring God's gifts for us, we bring our offerings that others too may experience his love. We bring our offerings.

0: O God, we want our offerings to preserve, and extend life here in this place and wherever our influence can reach. What is in the offering plates is only part of what we dedicate, because we dedicate ourselves to do and be that your reign of unity and peace may come. We pray it in Christ's name. Amen.
1: Amen.
0: Our closing hymn this morning is O Jesus, I Have Promised, number 389. Okay, it's 388.

0: Before we leave, let's say a brief prayer for all those who suffered damage and pray that, we'll just pray. Lord, this has been a really, really hard week in this community. And there has been an outreach of compassion and care and so much neighborliness. It's just unbelievable. It really is. And we thank you for that. And we pray for those who have suffered damage, that that damage might be repaired quickly and that people might get back to their lives, normal lives. Just be with us. Be with us. And we ask it in Christ's name. And now go in peace. Live free. Serve the Lord, loving neighbors, rejoicing in the power of the Holy Spirit. And now may the grace of our Lord Jesus Christ, the love of God, and the peace and fellowship of the Holy Spirit be with each of you on this day and always. Amen.
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3: Slight chance of thunderstorms today. Otherwise, cloudy skies with a few peaks of sun. Highs level off around 82. Northwesterly winds 8 to 15 miles per hour. Lows around 63. Tonight, partly cloudy. I'm meteorologist Paul Trombley. Right now, it's 81 degrees.
2: 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Thanks for joining us at KILJ Radio on your Sunday morning. It is the weekend. Hey, this afternoon, the Dover Museum in New London is featuring 40 works of art. 1 to 4 p.m., they'll be open at the museum, 213 West Main Street in New London. 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And then at 1:30 this afternoon, the Dover Museum is featuring The Wish Book. It's the history of the mail order catalog. Glenda Campbell will present the How the Mail Order Catalogs Affected American Life. That's at 1:30 this afternoon at the Dover Museum in New London. 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

Welcome to worship at Swedesburg Evangelical Lutheran Church. I am Mark Youngquist, pastor of Swedesburg Lutheran. As you join us for worship, hear the words of Psalm 100, verses 1 to 2. Make a joyful noise to the Lord, all the earth. Serve the Lord with gladness. Come into his presence with singing. Today's radio broadcast of our worship service has been sponsored by Wayne and Leah Wallin. We thank them for helping to spread the word of God in this way. Elijah finds the presence of God not in an earthquake or wind or fire, but in the sound of sheer silence. When the disciples face a great storm on the sea, they cry out with fear. Jesus says, "Take heart, it is I. Do not be afraid." Amid the storms of life, we gather to seek the calm presence of Christ that soothes our fears. In comforting words of Scripture and in the refreshing bread and cup of the Eucharist, God grants us peace and sends us forth to be a sign of God's presence to others. In the name of the Father, and of the Son, and of the Holy Spirit. Amen. Almighty God, to whom all hearts are open, all desires known, and from whom no secrets are hid, cleanse the thoughts of our hearts by the inspiration of your Holy Spirit, that we may perfectly love you and worthily magnify your holy name. Through Jesus Christ our Lord. Amen. If we say we have no sin, we deceive ourselves, and the truth is not in us. But if we confess our sins, God, who is faithful and just, will forgive our sins and cleanse us from all unrighteousness. Most merciful God, we confess that we are in bondage to sin and cannot free ourselves. We have sinned against you in thought, word, and deed, by what we have done and by what we have left undone. We have not loved you with our whole heart. We have not loved our neighbors as ourselves. For the sake of your Son, Jesus Christ, have mercy on us. Forgive us, renew us, and lead us, so that we may delight in your will and walk in your ways, to the glory of your holy name. Amen. In the mercy of Almighty God, Jesus Christ was given to die for us, and for his sake, God forgives us all our sins. As a called and ordained minister of the Church of Christ and by his authority, I therefore declare to you the entire forgiveness of all your sins in the name of the Father and of the Son and of the Holy Spirit. Amen. The grace of our Lord Jesus Christ, the love of God, and the communion of the Holy Spirit be with you all.

0: The Lord be with you. Let us pray. O God, our defender, storms rage around and within us and cause us to be afraid. Rescue your people from despair. Deliver your sons and daughters from fear and preserve us in the faith of your Son, Jesus Christ, our Savior and Lord. Amen.
1: On Mount Horeb, where God had appeared to Moses with typical signs of God's presence, earthquake, wind, and fire, Elijah now experienced God in sheer silence. God assured Elijah that he is not the only faithful believer. 7,000 Israelites are still loyal. God instructed Elijah to anoint two men as kings and to anoint Elisha as his successor. A reading from the book of 1 Kings. At Horeb, the mount of God, Elijah came to a cave and spent the night there. Then the word of the Lord came to him, saying, "What are you doing here, Elijah?" He answered, "I have been very zealous for the Lord, the God of hosts, for the Israelites have forsaken your covenant, thrown down your altars, and killed your prophets with the sword. I alone am left, and they are seeking my life to take it away." He said, "Go out and stand on the mountain before the Lord, for the Lord is about to pass by." Now there was a great wind, so strong that it was splitting mountains and breaking rocks in pieces before the Lord. But the Lord was not in the wind. And after the wind, an earthquake. But the Lord was not in the earthquake. And after the earthquake, a fire. But the Lord was not in the fire. And after the fire, a sound of sheer silence. When Elijah heard it, he wrapped his face in his mantle and went out and stood at the entrance of the cave. Then there came a voice to him that said, "What are you doing here, Elijah?" He answered, "I have been very zealous for the Lord, the God of hosts, for the Israelites have forsaken your covenant, thrown down your altars, and killed your prophets with the sword. I alone am left, and they are seeking my life to take it away." Then the Lord said to him, "Go, return to your way to the wilderness of Damascus. When you arrive, you shall anoint Hazael as king over Aram. Also you shall anoint Jehu, son of Nimish, as king over Israel, and you shall anoint Elisha, son of Shaphat of Abel-Naholah, as prophet in your place. Whoever escapes from the sword of Hazael, Jehu shall kill, and whoever escapes the sword of Jehu, Elisha shall kill. Yet I will leave 7,000 in Israel, all the knees that have not bowed to Baal, and every word that has not kissed him." The word of the Lord.

right relationship with God is not something we achieve by heroic efforts. It is a gift received in the proclamation whose content is Jesus Christ. This proclaimed word creates our faith in the Lord Jesus Christ. Hence, Christian proclamation is an indispensable component of God's saving actions. A reading from the book of Romans. Moses writes concerning the righteousness that comes from the law, that the person who does these things will live by them. But the righteousness that comes from faith says, do not say in your heart, who will ascend into heaven, that is, to bring Christ down, or who will descend into the abyss, that is, to bring Christ up from the dead. But what does it say? The word is near you, in your mouth and in your heart. That is the word of faith that we proclaim. Because if you confess with your mouth that Jesus is Lord and believe in your heart that God raised him from the dead, you will be saved. For one believes with the heart, leading to righteousness, and one confesses with the mouth, leading to salvation. The scripture says, no one who believes in him will be put to shame. For there is no distinction between Jew and Greek. The same Lord is Lord of all and is generous to all who call on him. For everyone who calls on the name of the Lord shall be saved. But how are they to call on one in whom they have not believed? And how are they to believe in one of whom they have never heard? And how are they to hear without someone to proclaim him? And how are they to proclaim him unless they are sent? As it is written, how beautiful are the feet of those who bring the good news. The word of the Lord. Thanks be to God.

0: Matthew's gospel typically portrays Jesus' disciples as people of little faith, who fail despite their best intentions. In this story, Matthew shows how Jesus comes to the disciples when they are in trouble and sustains them in their time of fear and doubt. The Holy Gospel according to Matthew, the 14th chapter. Glory to you, O Lord. Jesus made the disciples get into a boat and go on ahead to the other side of the Sea of Galilee, while he dismissed the crowds. And after he had dismissed the crowds, he went up the mountain by himself to pray. When evening came, he was there alone. But by this time, the boat, battered by the waves, was far from the land, for the wind was against them. And early in the morning, he came walking toward them on the sea. But when the disciples saw him walking on the sea, they were terrified, saying, "It is a ghost." And they cried out in fear. But immediately Jesus spoke to them and said, "Take heart, it is I. Do not be afraid." Peter answered him, "Lord, if it is you, command me to come to you on the water." He said, "Come." So Peter got out of the boat, started walking on the water, and came toward Jesus. But when he noticed the strong wind, he became frightened, and beginning to sink, he cried out, "Lord, save me." Jesus immediately reached out his hand and caught him, saying to him, "You of little faith, why did you doubt?" When they got into the boat, the wind ceased, and those in the boat worshiped him, saying, "Truly you are the Son of God." The Gospel of the Lord. Praise to you, O Christ. Grace and peace to you from God our Father, our Lord and our Savior, Jesus Christ, the giver of our faith, the Holy Spirit. Amen. Have you ever noticed that fear can cause people to do really stupid things? Writer King Duncan tells a story about King Charles VIII of France, who, when he ascended to the throne back in 1483, he became paranoid that someone was going to try to poison him, to kill him. As a result, he began eating less and less. Tragically, the less the king ate, the more suspicious he came that someone was trying to kill him. And finally, when he died in 1498, 15 years after he ascended to the throne, it wasn't from poisoning, it was from malnutrition. Fear had done King Charles in. Fear can be a powerful force in our lives. A while back, there was a cover story on a weekend magazine entitled "Fear, What Americans Are Afraid of Today." And in a scientific poll, the magazine uncovered these things that Americans fear the most to see if you can see which side of the, if this, you can relate to these things. 54% are afraid or very afraid of being in a car crash. 53% are afraid or are very afraid of having cancer. 50% are afraid or very afraid of inadequate Social Security. 49% are afraid or are very afraid of not having enough money for retirement. 35% are afraid or very afraid of getting dementia. 33% are afraid or very afraid of being a victim of individual violence. 32% are afraid or very afraid of being unable to pay current debts. Fear can be a powerful force in our lives. I think that's why we need to hear these words today from the Gospel of Matthew. In our gospel lesson, this connected to our gospel lesson from last week, for there we had that story of Jesus feeding the 5,000 men along with countless women and children with just five small loaves of bread and two fish. Afterwards, we're told he sends the crowds away, and he needed some time alone. Did you still remember this is connected to him finding out that his cousin John the Baptist had been killed, And he needed some time alone. He sent the crowds away, the disciples, out in a boat on the Sea of Galilee to go back home while he went to the mountain to pray. The Sea of Galilee is about 8 miles wide, about 13 miles long. Of the 12 disciples, there's 4 fishermen. There's Peter, Andrew, James, and John, all fishermen. They knew that sea, the Sea of Galilee, very well. They knew that the Sea of Galilee was subject to strong winds that would sweep down from the west out onto the lake. And they knew that especially in the late afternoon and evening, it was not a good time to be out in the lake. Maybe that's why Matthew tells us that Jesus, and here's the quote, made the disciples get into the boat. He didn't just suggest, why don't you guys get in the boat and go back? He made the disciples get into the boat. Perhaps those 4 fishermen were already feeling that the storm was brewing. The story goes on to tell us that the disciples do get caught in a storm. When the boat was a considerable distance away from land, it was battered by the waves, says Matthew, because the wind was against it, and the disciples are struggling. Pastor Leonard Sweet tells a story about British naturalist Alfred Russel Wallace, who made a surprising discovery about struggle. One day, Wallace was observing moths about to hatch out of their cocoons, and one of the larger insects seemed to be having a very hard, particularly hard time of getting out of his cocoon. After hours of watching this moth beat desperately with its yet undeveloped wings to break out, Wallace couldn't take it anymore. Moved by the struggle of that creature, he decided to give a helping hand. Gently, being careful not to injure the insect, Wallace used his sharp knife to cut open the remainder of the cocoon and freed that moth from its transformation chamber. And that moth began beating its wings to pump them up. Its body unfolded and filled out. Yet in the days that followed, compared to all the other moths that had struggled their way out in that same group, Wallace's moth appeared smaller. Its movements were noticeably weaker than the others. Even its wing and body color were less vivid, pale, dull. And over the course of its brief lifespan, that helped out moth felt fed inefficiently, flew poorly, finally died long before its time. In this little experiment, Alfred Russel Wallace discovered that his compassion was actually cruelty. The struggle against the cocoon was nature's way of strengthening and developing the moth's wings so it could fly. The easy way out, the struggle-free hatching, was a recipe for failure, not success. The struggle to break free from a cocoon was necessary. It was life-enhancing. It was life-sustaining. It was part of his existence. That struggle made the moths stronger, their shades of color more vivid, increased vitality. Now, let's connect this to today's gospel reading, because Jesus shows his great love for his disciples by sending them off by themselves. Jesus lets them sail into that big storm and allows them to battle against the wind and the waves all night long. The disciples found themselves out in the middle of the sea, in the middle of the night, in the middle of a mess. As they struggled with their boat, they struggled against the wind and the waves all night long, the disciples, in their fear, forgot who had sent them out there in the first place. They forgot Jesus had chosen them to follow him, to trust and obey him. They forgot that it was Jesus himself who sent them on this journey. They forgot that Jesus was with them, even when he was up on that mountaintop praying, seemingly by himself. He was with them. How much of that forgetfulness, fear, you know, caused them more fear? They so forgot about Jesus' presence in their lives that when he walked on their water toward them, they didn't recognize him. It says they thought it was a ghost. What is your first instinct when you are confronted with fears, the trials and temptations of life? Is it to pray, "Where are you, God?" Or, "Why did you let this happen to me, God?" Or, "When the wind blows and the waves bash," is your first prayer, "Thank you, Lord, for being beside me now in the midst of the storm?" Jesus wants us to trust that he will be there always and believe his word when he says, "Lo, I am with you always to the end of the age." The struggles you face in this life, the real perils, the life-threatening showdowns, the setbacks, the shortfalls bring you the opportunity to lean upon Jesus, who walks alongside us and will always respond to our call, "Save us, Lord. Save us, Lord." Shortly before dawn, Jesus went out to the boat, walking on the lake. It's difficult enough to imagine someone just walking on water, let alone water that's churned up by waves and wind. The disciples were already fearful in that storm. So when they saw Jesus walking on the lake, they did not recognize him. They were terrified. "It's a ghost," they cried out in fear. But Jesus immediately said to them, "Take courage. It is I. Do not be afraid." And I hope that's a word that you'll take home with you today. Take courage. It is I, the Lord is saying to us, do not be afraid. In the face of difficult economic times, in the face of discouraging, challenging health issues, in the face of concern about loved ones, don't be afraid. Christ is with you. In response to Jesus' revealing of himself to his disciples, we're told that Peter answers, and of course we talked about this at Bible study the other night. If you're not doing anything on Wednesday evening at 7, you ought to join the Bible studies, because there's so much there. There's just so much for as we talk about the scriptures for the upcoming week, the second reading and the gospel. We talked about this. Peter, of course, always the first to jump up and always the first to step out, first to put his foot in his mouth. But when he saw the wind, Peter, well, first he steps out and then he saw his wind. He's walking on that water. Can you imagine? He's walking on that water. And then he feels the wind and the waves. And it says he began to sink and he cried out, "Lord, save me." Simon Peter discovers very quickly the danger of focusing on a situation rather than focusing on the Lord. Immediately, says Matthew, Jesus reached out his hand and caught him, "You of little faith." He said, "Why did you doubt?" The worst thing we can do in the midst of the storm is to let go of our faith. If we let go of our faith, we will surely sink. However, if we look for Christ's hand reaching out to us, we can make it through any storm. We will see his hand extended to us, reaching out to catch us, just as it caught Simon Peter. Matthew concludes our gospel reading by writing, Peter and Jesus, climbed into the boat, the wind died down. Then those who were in the boat worshipped him, saying, "Truly you are the Son of God." Here is one of the keys of life. It is in the storms of life we're most likely to discover who Jesus is. This can happen for any of us, regardless of the storm that we find ourselves in. Hear those words from Jesus again. "Take courage. It is I. I am with you. Don't be afraid." Christ is able to deliver you from the storm, so trust him, believe in him, see him reach out the hands to you to lift you up from the waves that you find around you. He is the Lord of heaven and earth. Don't be afraid. Amen. We are thankful that you have joined us for worship today. Swedesburg Lutheran is located in Swedesburg, Iowa, just 10 minutes north of Mount Pleasant on Highway 218. We invite you to worship with us in person any Sunday morning at 10 o'clock. Again, we thank Wayne and Leah Wolin for sponsoring today's radio broadcast.
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3: Tropical storm Lala is lashing Hawaii after being downgraded from a Category 1 hurricane. We get the latest from Lisa Taylor.
4: Lala has now been downgraded to a tropical storm with sustained winds of 70 miles per hour and is slowly moving past Hawaii's Big Island. Thousands of customers are without power across the state. Hawaii Governor Josh Green said Saturday he's urging residents to stay off the roads after a terrible car accident that caused a fatality in hurricane-force winds on the Big Island.
3: Senator Bill Cassidy is taking aim at President Trump's executive order focused on childhood vaccine schedules. Appearing on ABC's This Week, the Louisiana Republican called the action a stupid thing to do.
5: Now, this is going to drive up the cost of your life, inconvenience you tremendously, and your child's getting six jabs, not two.
3: Trump said the order would split the childhood MMR vaccine for measles, mumps, rubella into three shots. The order would also push for all childhood immunizations to be administered at separate medical visits instead of one. President Trump is calling on senators to vote on a bill that would make daylight saving time permanent. In a post on Truth Social, Trump wrote that more sun later in the day is better, including for fighting crime. The president also said changing clocks and watches twice yearly causes disruption and chaos. The bill proposes making daylight saving time the permanent standard time nationwide. The House approved the legislation last month. A suspect is in custody following a shooting that wounded five people at Virginia State University early Saturday. The 19-year-old suspect was arrested about 12 hours later after he was found hiding in a closet in a campus residence hall. Police say the suspect is not a student at the university. The five victims were taken to nearby hospitals where one was listed in critical condition. A new survey says nearly half of American workers believe they will never be able to fully retire. The survey from Thrivent found only 58% of workers think they'll have enough money to retire on time. I'm Lisa Carton. The Trump administration is moving to officially define what makes certain foods ultra-processed. Health and Human Services Secretary Robert F. Kennedy Jr. announced Monday the federal government's first proposed definition of ultra-processed foods will be revealed soon.
6: The first time we will have a consistent federal framework to study these foods, to understand their effects on human health, and to build stronger and lasting nutrition policy.
3: In his announcement, Kennedy said nearly 60% of the American diet is made up of ultra-processed foods, and childhood obesity now affects more than one in five American children. Kennedy announced another proposal that requires manufacturers to notify the FDA when concluding a substance added to human or animal food is generally recognized as safe, also known as GRAS. An historic nationwide cattle shortage is forcing meatpacking giant Tyson Foods to overhaul its operations, giving a boost to its Texas Panhandle plant. Chris Caraggio reports.
7: Tyson announced this week that it will permanently close beef facilities in Illinois and Utah. The company is doing this to consolidate remaining livestock into key hubs, including Amarillo. The company plans to restore a second shift at the Amarillo plant that was scaled back earlier this year. The move comes as a 75-year low in U.S. cattle supplies keep grocery beef prices over 9% higher than just a year ago.
3: Hershey is already rolling out its Halloween candy. The chocolate company recently survived a lawsuit that claimed ads for its popular Halloween pumpkins were deceptive because the smiling pumpkin designs on the wrappers were not on the actual candies. In 2025, a judge tossed the lawsuit, arguing people could still enjoy the treats even if they felt deceived by the wrappers. On Friday, in a press event to announce their fall lineup, Hershey's senior brand manager said the Halloween pumpkin is the cornerstone of their portfolio. I'm Lisa Carton.
2: Good afternoon. I'm Lisa Grillo from KILJ's Information Center with Weekend News. The City of Danville will meet in regular session on Monday, August the 17th at Danville City Hall. Call to order is at 5:30 p.m. and a public hearing is scheduled on the status of funded activities regarding the wastewater treatment plant. Items on the agenda include departmental reports, and the council will set a public hearing date of September the 8th at 5:30 p.m. on the voluntary annexation applications of Roziva Farms and a parcel owned by the City of Danville. This meeting is open to the public. Henry County Public Health and Henry County Health Center are offering a fall prevention class called Stepping On starting next week. 1 in 4 people over the age of 60 experience a fall each year. The class is nationally recognized for helping participants learn strategies to reduce falls by increasing strength, balance, and awareness. The Stepping On Fall Prevention class will meet on Tuesdays from 1 to 3 p.m. starting on August 18th and continuing through September 29th. Call to secure your spot at 319-385-0779. Taking a look at notices of death in our area, Ruth Elizabeth Ruthie Briggs, 88 of Libertyville, passed away on Monday, August the 10th. Visitation is scheduled for Monday, August 17th from 4 to 7 p.m. at the Beener Funeral Home in Fairfield. Funeral services will be on Tuesday, August 18th at 11 at the Beener Funeral Home. Graveside services with military honors provided by the Edina American Legion will be held at the Family Plot located in Greensburg Cemetery, Knox County, Bering, Missouri. The Beener Funeral Home of Fairfield is caring for the family of Ruthie Briggs. Maureen Edwards, 71 of Mount Pleasant, died on Wednesday, August the 12th. Graveside services will be held at 1:30 on Monday afternoon in the Oakland Mills Cemetery. Visitation will be held from 11 to 1 on Monday at the Olson Yoder Funeral Home, where the family will be present to greet friends. The Olson Yoder Funeral Home is caring for Maureen and her family. Online condolences may be left at olsonyoderfh.com for Maureen Edwards. For a complete look at obituaries, please refer to KILJ.com. From your information center, I'm Lisa Grillo. Good afternoon and welcome to KILJ's Focus Program. I'm Lisa Grillo. Every Sunday, we bring you an in-depth look at interesting events, news, and information. A collection of Henry County history has been returned to a time capsule, along with hundreds of new items showing what life is like in 2026. The time capsule was buried last week on the Henry County Courthouse lawn and will be opened at the 300th anniversary of America in 2076. Katie Johansson reports on the preservation of materials and the vault itself.
8: All right, I have Mark Kimsey with the Kimsey Funeral Home here, and we are reburying a time capsule to be opened 2076, 50 years from now, when America turns 300. We just got done celebrating 250. We opened up that vault, that time capsule, and Mark, tell me, that vault was donated by your funeral home predecessor.
9: Yeah, by Tom Weir some 50 years ago. But this time we thought that we should all get together and do it all together, just to show, you know, that we want to do so. All three of us want to do something for the community. So
8: it's kind of exciting, you know. You've got the three funeral homes locally here in Mount Pleasant coming together to get this vault. And Mark, this is a huge vault, and it's decorated special.
9: Yeah, can I give you technical stuff that no one would care about?
8: Yes.
9: The one that Tom is what they call a 24-inch. And it was a Wilbert Monticello 24. This is what they call a 30-inch Wilbert Monticello. It's just longer and wider. It's designed to accommodate an adult-sized casket. So, and it is designed, it's cement with a Strentex liner, and it has a tongue and groove seal and a sealing compound that, to be honest, is just about impossible. I don't know actually how they pop the lid off the other one. I've heard that, you know, sometimes it's easier to break the cement apart than to get that seal apart. But
8: so what you're telling me is you think this one that we are burying now is 50 years from now is going to be pristine when they open it up?
9: Yeah, I really do. You know, because the Wilbert Company makes a quality vault, and you know, we've given credit to Charlie and Morgan Yoder and Jeff Murphy and myself, and I really want to also give credit to Colton Googler right here and his dad Alan. Alan digs for Wilbert Vault, digs all of the graves, and Colton is one of the vault people. And that's important, because if you don't set that vault right and you don't get that seal right, nothing in there will be preserved. So Colton and Alan play a very crucial part in doing that. And just the fact that too, Ryan Hecox from Wilbert Vault, you know, is very gracious to allow us to do this as well.
8: Yeah, donating their time to help us do this. And I'm telling you, these guys were experts when they pulled up with their machinery. They know what they're doing.
9: Oh, yeah. I mean, you know, and all three of we funeral homes just truly appreciate what they do and how they do it. We don't have to think about it.
8: Well, and
9: not that we think a whole lot anyway.
8: And but, you know, when we say we're not going to think about it, that's kind of what's happening now. We're going to bury this time capsule, and Mark, you and I, we're never going to think about it again.
9: Maybe not, although, you know, I've said that I'm going to be here at 110 years of age. I'm going to be driving with my blinker on.
8: Well, then I will see you here at the unveiling in 50 years from now. But thank you so much to the Kimsey Funeral Home and all you guys have done to help make this just an amazing community effort.
9: Honored to do it.
2: Thank you to the Kimsey Funeral Home, the Murphy Funeral Home, and the Olson Yoder Funeral Home and Crematory, all of Mount Pleasant, for contributing to the burial of the 2076 time capsule. Jeff Murphy of the Murphy Funeral Home had this to say.
10: I think it was a wonderful idea that, you know, the time capsule, and that we as the three funeral homes in town could be a part of this wonderful occasion today. I think it's great that we have this. I think it'll be wonderful in 50 years.
2: The new collection offers future residents a snapshot of 2026. It includes America 250 memorabilia, local newspapers, community maps, school yearbooks, and materials from churches, museums, veterans organizations, businesses, and civic groups throughout Henry County. Young people contributed letters, drawings, coloring pages, and pictures, while residents documented local businesses, organizations, prices, and community celebrations. Henry County Preservation Organizations spent numerous hours organizing, cataloging, and collecting new items for the burial.
11: Many thanks to both the City and County Historical Commissions and for all of the work. And I just want to say again, it was what seemed like a casual passing conversation. Pat White called me and said, hey, did you know there was a time capsule? And all of a sudden, many, many people were put in motion, and we started doing everything we could to try to organize these events, and most of all, to get this many contributions going into the time capsule. It's easy to say that over 1,000 requests were put out to people all over the county to make those contributions, and that's what is the fruit of it, is what you're seeing on the tables right there. So we have good representation from churches, civic organizations, businesses, as well as both the county and city historical commissions going into the capsule for today. And once we have it closed, I have a few other remarks to share with you before we put the dirt on top of it.
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15: Cloudy skies with a few peaks of sun this afternoon with a slight chance of thunderstorms. High temperatures reach up to 82. Winds out of the northwest, 8 to 15 miles per hour. Lows around 63 tonight, partly cloudy skies. I'm meteorologist Paul Frombly. Currently 81.

weather certainly has given us lots of headaches during the past several days. Hopefully we're calming down this afternoon and for the next couple of days at least. Hi, everybody. Thanks for joining us at KILJ Radio. Looking ahead to this week on Tuesday, August the 18th, the first Mount Pleasant Community School District Elementary School PTA meeting will be at Van Allen Elementary School from 7 to 8 on Tuesday night. Parents, teachers, and staff connected to any of the four Mount Pleasant elementary schools are invited to join the PTA for the 2026-27 school year. Again, that's on Tuesday, August the 18th from 7 to 8 at Van Allen Elementary School. 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
1: Here's your KILJ forecast for Southeast Iowa. Slight chance for storms this afternoon. Otherwise, mainly cloudy skies expected. High temperatures reach up to 82. Northwesterly winds 8 to 15 miles per hour. Partly cloudy tonight. Lows around 63. Tomorrow, high of 81. Low 80s Tuesday with a slight chance of thunderstorms. Cooler Wednesday with highs in the upper 70s and scattered showers. I'm meteorologist Paul Frombly. Right now, it's 81 degrees.

Here's your KILJ forecast for Southeast Iowa. Slight chance for storms this afternoon. Otherwise, cloudy skies with a few peaks of sun. High temperatures reach up to 82. Winds out of the northwest, 8 to 15 miles per hour. Lows around 63. Tonight, partly cloudy skies. Tomorrow, high of 81. Daytime highs approaching 82 Tuesday with a slight chance of thunderstorms. Slight chance of rain showers, 77 on Wednesday. I'm meteorologist Paul Trombley. Currently 81.

I thought they were only lies, but when I caught you in his arms,

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8: 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Play another

back, Pepper Rodgers, who was then the head football coach at UCLA, was going through a terrible losing season. The media was attacking him. The alumni of the school were calling for his resignation, and his friends were becoming more and more scarce by the day. Nothing seemed to be going his way. Week after week, he was handed setbacks and defeats. And he didn't even think that his wife was encouraging him enough. He told her, "My dog is my best friend, but a man needs at least two friends." She said, "Well, you better go buy another dog."

This is Barb Bird from New London. I have to drive to Des Moines almost every Sunday afternoon. It's really a drag. Unless I can listen to Music with a Message. That's great. 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

0: You're listening to Lighten Up, brought to you by Compassion International, releasing children from poverty around the world. Lighten Up is a moment to brighten your day in Christ. I'm Dr. Wes Stafford on behalf of Compassion, introducing author, motivational speaker, and comedian Ken Davis, sharing that it's not the destination, but the memories along the way that really matter.
1: A group of 40-year-old friends discussed where they should meet for dinner. They decided to meet at the Broken Cup because the waitresses there were attractive. 10 years later, now in their 50s, they once again debated where they should meet. This time they decided to meet at the Broken Cup because the food was good and there was a good selection of wine. At 60 years of age, they gathered again to decide where they should meet. They finally agreed to meet at the Broken Cup because the place was quiet and the restaurant was smoke-free. 10 years later, at 70, they once again discussed where they should meet and decided on the Broken Cup because it was wheelchair accessible and it had an elevator. 10 years after that, at 80 years of age, the men met again in

0: please visit us on the web at compassion.com. I'm Dr. Wes Stafford, encouraging you to lighten up.
1: This is Peggy Cady from Danville, Iowa, and on Sunday afternoons, I'm likely to be out working in my salon and listening to my friend Dave Benage on Music with a Message right here on KILJ. Wow.

0: This couple was having a standoff fight. You know what that is? Nobody would give any ground. He was right. She was right. There was no way that, and they'd been going on for a long time. And finally, the young woman, she had an idea. She said, I'll tell you what. We're probably never going to really totally honestly resolve this, but let's call a truce and we'll do it this way. I'll say I'm wrong. And then you just come back and say that I'm right. He said, okay. She said, I'm wrong. He said, you're right.
1: Now, Benny and Fred had an altercation, hadn't spoken

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1: Little boy's prayer was overheard. Dear God, please take care of my daddy and my mommy and my sister and my brother and my doggy and me. And oh, please take care of yourself, God. If anything's happened to you, we're in a big mess. God.

0: Three preachers were discussing the question, if Jesus came back to earth, what church would he go to? And the Episcopalian pastor said, well, he'd come to our church because of our apostolic succession. And the charismatic pastor said, I'm pretty sure he'd come to our church because we have more enthusiasm than any of the churches. And the Baptist preacher said, of course, he would go to the Baptist church. Why would he change after all these years?
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2: The weather certainly has given us lots of headaches during the past several days. Hopefully we're calming down this afternoon and for the next couple of days at least. 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Thanks for joining us at KILJ Radio. Looking ahead to this week on Tuesday, August the 18th, the first Mount Pleasant Community School District Elementary School PTA meeting will be at Van Allen Elementary School from 7 to 8 on Tuesday night. Parents, teachers, and staff connected to any of the four Mount Pleasant elementary schools are invited to join the PTA for the 2026-27 school year. Again, that's on Tuesday, August the 18th from 7 to 8 at Van Allen Elementary School. 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
3: Here's your KILJ forecast for Southeast Iowa. Slight chance for storms this afternoon. Otherwise, mainly cloudy skies expected. High temperatures reach up to 82. Northwesterly winds, 8 to 15 miles per hour. Partly cloudy tonight, lows around 63. Tomorrow, high of 81. Low 80s Tuesday with a slight chance of thunderstorms. Cooler Wednesday with highs in the upper 70s and scattered showers. I'm meteorologist Paul Trombley. Right now, it's 81 degrees.
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0: this story about a philosopher and a scientist and a simple man, none of whom could swim. They were trapped in a cave with sheer cliff faces. They split up, but the tide kept coming in, and rescuers lowered a rope with a safety harness. And the philosopher said, "Ah, this looks like a rope, but I might be mistaken. It could be wishful thinking. It could be an illusion." So he didn't attach himself, and he drowned. The scientist said, "Ah, this is an 11-millimeter polyester rope with breaking strain of 28,000 kilograms. It conforms to the MR-1081 standard," and then proceeded to give an exhaustive and entirely correct analysis of the rope's physical and chemical properties. But he didn't attach himself, and he drowned. The simple man said, "I'm not sure if this is a rope or a python tail, but it's my only hope, and I'm grabbing on with all my heart, and it's going to save me," and he was saved.
1: You've been

0: This is Lighten Up with Ken Davis, brought to you by Compassion International. Lighten Up is a moment to brighten your day and encourage your faith in Jesus. With humor and insight, we hope to challenge you to grow in your relationship to God, your family, and those around you. Are you feeling overwhelmed by the evil around you? Author, speaker, and comedian Ken Davis wants to encourage you today.
1: The couple's happy married life was on the rocks because of the presence in the household of old Aunt Emma. For 17 long years, she lived with them, always crotchety, always demanding, critical of everything they did, and totally damaging their relationship. Eventually, the old girl passed away. On the way back from the cemetery, the husband confessed to his wife, "Honey, if I didn't love you so much, I don't think I could have put up living with your Aunt Emma in the house all these years." His wife looked at him with astonishment. "My Aunt Emma," she said. "I thought she was your Aunt Emma." I think a lot of us live with an Aunt Emma in the house. It may be a habit that we have refused to address. It may be an attitude that we know needs to be adjusted. It might even be an indifference to things of the Lord. It is easy to assume that the problem belongs to the other spouse, or it's the children's fault, or my parents' fault. Satan likes nothing better than to take up some stronghold in our family and watch as it destroys relationships. It can even affect our relationship with Christ. It's time to identify the imposter and, by the power of Christ, ask Aunt Emma to leave. Resist the devil and he will flee from you. That'll give you room to lighten up and live.
0: 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For more information, you can visit us on the web at compassion.com.
2: 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I'm in.

Hey, y'all, this is Glenn Goode. I am Dave Bendage's uncle from Elizabethton, Tennessee, and you are listening to Music with a Message right here on KILJ. Shut the door.

everybody. This is Peggy Cady from Danville, Iowa. And on Sunday afternoons, I'm likely to be out working in my salon and listening to my friend Dave Benage on Music with a Message right here on KILJ. I'm sure.

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1: This is Barb Bird from New London. I have to drive to Des Moines almost every Sunday afternoon. It's really a drag. Unless I can listen to Music with a Message. That's great. 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

0: little boy's prayer was overheard. 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If anything's happened to you, we're in a big mess.
1: Hold

Hi, everyone. This is Carol Benich from Danville, Iowa, and you are listening to my son, Dave, on Music with a Message, right here on KILJ. That's my boy.

You may have heard the story about the woman who came to her pastor, and she said, I'm not going to be around much longer, and I want to tell you what I want at my funeral. She said, I want to be buried with a fork in my hand. He said, what did you say? She said, yes, when they come to see me in the funeral home, when they have the viewing, I want them to see me laying in the casket, and in one of my hands, I want them to have a fork. He said, well, ma'am, if that's what you want, we'll see to it, but you got to explain this to me. She said, well, you know, pastor, I've been in this church all my life, and you've probably picked up on the fact that one of my favorite things in our church has been the potluck dinners. She says, I've never missed one in all the years I've been coming to. And she says, they were so good. But she says, I remember something. When we're finished with the main course, somebody come out of the kitchen and say, keep your fork, the best is yet to come. And she said, when they come and see me laying in the casket, I want them to know that for me, the best is yet to come. Amen.

Hey y'all, this is Glenn Goo. I am Dave Bendage's uncle from Elizabethton, Tennessee, and you are listening to Music with a Message right here on KILJ. Many

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Hey friends, this is Dave Binnage. I would just like to take this opportunity to thank you, and I really mean you, to say thanks for listening to this program today and for making Music with a Message the soundtrack to your Sunday afternoon. I would also like to thank several local businesses who sponsor the program and make it possible for us to be heard each week here on KILJ. 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
8: 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Play another.

This couple was having a standoff fight. You know what that is? Nobody will give any ground. He was right. She was right. There was no way that, and they'd been going on for a long time. And finally, the young woman, she had an idea. She said, I'll tell you what. We're probably never going to really totally honestly resolve this, but let's call a truce and we'll do it this way. I'll say I'm wrong. And then you just come back and say that I'm right. He said, okay. She said, I'm wrong. He said, you're right. Dear Stan.

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1: A man was being tailgated by a stressed-out woman. Suddenly, the light turned yellow just in front of him. He did the right thing and stopped, even though he could have beaten the red light by accelerating through the intersection. Well, the tailgating woman hit the roof and the horn. She was screaming obscenities because she missed her chance to get through the intersection. Suddenly, she heard a tap on her window and looked up into the face of a police officer. The officer ordered her to exit the car with her hands up. He took her to the police station where she was searched, fingerprinted, and placed in a cell. After a couple of hours, another policeman opened the cell door and escorted her back to the booking desk where the arresting officer was waiting with her personal effects. "I'm sorry for this mistake," he said. "You see, I pulled up behind your car while you were blowing your horn, making obscene gestures and cussing a blue streak. I noticed the What Would Jesus Do bumper sticker and the Follow Me to Sunday School bumper sticker and the chrome-plated Christian fish emblem on the trunk. Naturally, I assumed you had stolen the car." Wow. Our life, not our bumper, is the real testimony of what we believe. The stickers mean nothing unless we live the life. Lighten up and live.
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Hey, y'all, this is Glenn Googe. I am Dave Bendage's uncle from Elizabethton, Tennessee, and you are listening to Music with a Message right here on KILJ. In the

bum Ledbetter got right with the Lord the other day. Preacher baptized him down in a big pond. But they took Bunk out into the pond. He got caught up into the spirit about halfway out there, and about four of us had to get off in there to man him down and hold him. And the preacher got him and took old Bunk and put him down under the water. And Bunk got kind of strangled. And he come up, a little water coming out of his mouth. And the preacher said, "Do you believe?" And Bunk was trying to talk. And the preacher wanted an answer. So, kaploosha, down for the second time. Bunk come up with water running out of the corner of his mouth. "Do you believe?" Preacher carried him down number three. Boom! He brought Bunk up a third time, said, "Brother Bunk, do you believe?" And Bunk spit, water

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2: 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That's my boy.

I remember hearing about a summer night during a violent thunderstorm when a mother was tucking her small boy into bed. She was about to turn off the light when he asked her with a tremor in his voice, "Mommy, will you sleep with me tonight?" The mother smiled and gave him a reassuring hug. She said, "I can't, honey. I have to sleep with your daddy." There was a long silence, broken at last by his shaky little voice.

28. 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Now watch this. Because I'm hurting at the moment, I'm not even interested in any good. All I want is to get rid of this. In other words, get me out of this, God. Change this circumstance. But here's what happens. I must be willing to trust him in the midst of it, because I know on the other side, I'm going to be able to look back. I don't mean the other side of heaven. I'm talking about now on the other side, I'm going to look back and say, well, God, you were in that. Well, I can see your hand in that. This is what you were doing. This is, you made me wait, and God, I got some, Lord, forgive me for being so impatient. You know what? He doesn't get upset when you say, God, what's going on? God's very silent, just says, you know, I'm just doing things the way I promised to do. Go.

0: You're listening to Lighten Up with Ken Davis, brought to you by Compassion International. Lighten Up is meant to brighten your day with laughter. I'm Dr. Wes Stafford, ready to get a short but sweet vocabulary lesson from author, motivational speaker, and comedian Ken Davis.
1: The scariest word in the English language may be the word but, B-U-T. The word usually follows a statement of kindness or encouragement, but precedes a message of doom. He's a nice-looking boy, but he hasn't got a brain in his head. I remember a girl I was interested in saying to me, "I like you, but I'm looking for someone more spiritual." My parents were experts with the word. "I know you put the cat in the washing machine by accident, but you're still grounded until after Jesus returns." If you are dating someone and they say, "I love you, but," brace yourself. You're about to become dumped like a sack of wet skunks. There's actually one place where the word but may be the most beautiful word I've ever heard. It's found in Romans. After affirming that all have sinned and fallen short of God's perfect ideal, after pronouncing that the wages of sin is death, the next word in the Bible is but. However, rather than being followed by a message of doom, it precedes a message of hope. It says the wages of sin is death, but the gift of God is eternal life through Jesus Christ our Lord. His sacrifice and the provision he made for our forgiveness is the greatest news on the face of the earth. No ifs, ands, or buts about it. Lighten up and live.
0: 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I'm Dr. Wes Stafford on behalf of Compassion, saying thanks for caring and thanks for listening.
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remember hearing a story about a young priest who was serving in the confessional booth for the first time, and he was being watched over by an older priest. At the end of the day, the older priest took the young man aside, and he said to him, "Son," he said, "when a person finishes confession, you have got to say something other than wow. No one's

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0: about one man and his wife who were having problems at home, and they weren't speaking to each other at all. They were in a silent time. Suddenly, this guy realizes that the next day he needs his wife to wake him up at 5 o'clock for an early morning business flight. Not wanting to break the silence, he writes on a piece of paper, "Please wake me at 5 a.m. and leaves the note on the night table where he knows his wife will see it. The next morning, he wakes up and looks at his watch, and it's 9 o'clock. He has missed his flight. He is totally furious at his wife. When he notices a piece of paper on the table on his side of the bed, the paper said, 'It's 5 o'clock. Wake up.'"
1: I wish that I could heal your broken heart.

illustration I'm about to give you is the best illustration of this. It's called the gospel. The best illustration of the gospel I've ever heard. Once upon a time in a far off country, there was an ancient king who is known to be simultaneously the most loving and just king who had ever existed. Eventually, it was discovered that somebody was stealing from the king's treasury, and because the king was just, he issued a decree. He said that when it was discovered who was stealing from his treasury, that a sentence of 10 lashes in front of the entire kingdom would be visited upon that person as the penalty for their disobedience. The theft continued, and eventually he issued a final decree, 40 lashes would be visited upon the person who was stealing from the king's treasury. But watch this, 40 lashes was a death sentence. So he issued a death sentence. As weeks went by, it was eventually discovered that none other than the daughter of the king was the one who was stealing from his treasury. When that was discovered, a question began to ripple through the kingdom. How could the most loving king who's ever existed kill his own daughter? Some people thought that he would pardon her, but then how would he be just? Some people thought that he would punish her, but then how would he be loving? Well, eventually the king examined it, and he said, hey, the law is clear. Sin has taken place. Justice must fall. The sentence must be passed. And the king's own daughter was brought in front of the entire kingdom. And when she got to the front, she was laid over an executioner's table. She was tied to the table. The executioner ripped open the back of her shirt and stepped back. But just as the executioner lifted his whip to issue the first lash, the king stood up from his throne and he yelled, "Stop!" Everyone was in dismay. Silently, the king walked forward, bent over his daughter, wrapped his body around his daughter on the stump, ripped the shirt off of his own back, looked back at the executioner and said, "Now hit her." The executioner objected, "King, I can't hit her without hitting you. Now hit her." 40 lashes fell upon the back of the king over the back of his daughter, and the king died, and the girl went free. That was done for you. Because God is just, punishment for sin had to be paid. But because God is love, he chose to make that payment himself. And here's the good news. What you must understand is that when Jesus hung on that bloody cross and he pushed up on his nail-pierced hands, choking to death on his own blood, his final words through his choking breath were the words, "It is finished." He did not cry out, "I am finished." His words were, "It is finished." And if

to think about the thief on the cross. That's what the angel must have said, you know, like, what are you doing here? Well, I don't know. What do you mean you don't know? Well, because I don't know. Well, you know, excuse me, let me get my supervisor. They go get the supervisor in. So, wait, just a few questions for you. First of all, are you clear on the doctrine of justification by faith? The guy said, I never heard of it in my life. And what about, let's just go to the doctrine of scripture immediately. This guy's just staring. And eventually in frustration, he says, on what basis are you here? And he said, the man on the middle cross said, I can come. I heard.

0: One of these days they're going to be taking me out to the cemetery. They'll be saying some words over me. Is that the end? Is it all over? Here is the question. If a man die, shall he live again?
1: The moment you read in the paper that Billy Graham is dead, you'll know that he's more alive than he's ever been before. And I'm in heaven.
2: I know I'm going to heaven. I'm looking forward to it with great anticipation because of what Jesus did on that cross. He died for us, but he was raised by God.
0: The angel said, he is not here, he is risen. I submit to you tonight that that's the greatest news the world has ever heard. He is not here. He has conquered the grave. He's alive.
2: Because he lives, we too are going to live someday in that same resurrection glory.

friends, this is Dave Binnage. I would just like to take this opportunity to thank you, and I really mean you, to say thanks for listening to this program today and for making Music with a Message the soundtrack to your Sunday afternoon. I would also like to thank several local businesses who sponsor the program and make it possible for us to be heard each week here on KILJ. Please help me thank these area businesses, which include Cottage Realty, Courtesy Door Sales and Service, Five Star Community Credit Union, Hometown Veterinary Care in New London, Kramer's Gas and Groceries in Salem, Lane Plumbing and Heating over in Mount Union, the Olson Yoder Funeral Home and Crematory, and also the Mount Pleasant Pep Stop. 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And not only is the music good, but it's always music with a message.

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1: The weather certainly has given us lots of headaches during the past several days. Hopefully we're calming down this afternoon and for the next couple of days at least. Hi, everybody. Thanks for joining us at KILJ Radio. Looking ahead to this week on Tuesday, August the 18th, the first Mount Pleasant Community School District Elementary School PTA meeting will be at Van Allen Elementary School from 7 to 8 on Tuesday night. Parents, teachers, and staff connected to any of the four Mount Pleasant elementary schools are invited to join the PTA for the 2026-27 school year. Again, that's on Tuesday, August the 18th from 7 to 8 at Van Allen Elementary School. 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
2: Here's your KILJ forecast for Southeast Iowa. Lows dip down to about 62 tonight under partly cloudy skies, northerly winds 5 to 10 miles per hour. High temperatures reach up to 80 tomorrow. Ample sunshine expected. Mainly clear tomorrow night. Lows level off around 63. High temperatures reach up to 82 Tuesday with a chance for storms. Slight chance of rain showers, 77 on Wednesday. I'm meteorologist Paul Trombley. Currently 82.
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0: 1. 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
9: 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Play another

0: say, well, I'm just not convinced, Pastor, that you need to go to church in order to be a good Christian. Well, I heard of a man who said, you can be a Christian without ever going to church, and you can be a husband without ever going home, but I don't suggest either one.
1: There was a time that I swore I would never go back. I was blind to the truth, didn't know what I had.

0: You're listening to Lighten Up, brought to you by Compassion International, releasing children from poverty around the world. Lighten Up is a moment to brighten your day in Christ. I'm Dr. Wes Stafford on behalf of Compassion, introducing author, motivational speaker, and comedian Ken Davis with some advice on how to avoid sticker shock.
1: The poor country pastor was livid when he confronted his wife with the receipt for a $250 dress she had bought. "How could you do this?" he exclaimed. "I don't know," she wailed. "I was standing in the store looking at the dress, and then I found myself trying it on. It was like the devil was whispering to me, 'You look great in that dress. You should buy it.'" Well, the pastor persisted. "You know how to deal with him. Just tell him, 'Get behind me, Satan.'"
2: "I did," replied the wife. "But then he said, 'Hey, it looks great from back here, too.'"
1: Now, I'm not saying that buying a nice dress is sin, but I'm warning you that the devil will tell you that sin looks good from every angle. Unfortunately, he will never tell you what it costs. He hides the price tag for sin until we've committed to buy into one of his lies. The ultimate consequence of sin is death. Every day I thank God that Jesus paid that price on the cross. However, the natural consequences carry a stiff price that destroys relationships and destroys happiness. Avoid the sticker shock. The next time he comes a call, and don't listen, don't look, and for heaven's sakes, don't try the dress on. This is Ken Davis encouraging you to act on God's word. Resist the devil and he will flee from you. Lighten up and live.
0: This has been Lighten Up with Ken Davis. I'm Dr. Wes Stafford on behalf of Compassion International saying thanks for caring and thanks for listening.
3: 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This is Peggy Katie from Danville, Iowa. And on Sunday afternoons, I'm likely to be out working in my salon and listening to my friend Dave Benage on Music with a Message right here on KILJ.

Hi, this is Debbie, and you're listening to My Husband Dave on Music with a Message, right here on KILJ. I got something that's dead on the road, keep it there.

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2: 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It's really a drag. 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
2: 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That's my boy. Bye.

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1: Picture this, just a kid with a heavy burden, having a hard time with the world that he was seeing. A broken heart with a head full of questions like,

0: can.
1: There is an old story about a man who was trying to fix his television antenna in the days when such things existed. And he was on a slanted slate roof, trying desperately to get the antenna rotated in the right direction so that he would be able to watch the football game that was going to be on a bit later that afternoon. In his hurry, he lost his grip on the chimney and began to slide down the roof of his house. Finally, slipping over the edge of the roof, he caught himself by the ends of his fingers on the eaves trough, and he was dangling there three stories above the ground. In his desperation, he looked down and began to cry out, "Can anybody down there help me?" And there was no answer. Finally, in one last act of desperation, he looked up and yelled, "Can anyone up there help me?" And out of the heavens came its deep, resonant voice, "Believe and let go." After a moment of thought, the frightened man cried out, "Is there anybody else up there who can help me?"

0: This is Lighten Up with Ken Davis, brought to you by Compassion International. Lighten Up is a moment to encourage your faith in Jesus. I'm Dr. Wes Stafford on behalf of Compassion, hoping that you have not been deceived as author, speaker, comedian, and slightly aged person Ken Davis reveals the new tactics of an old enemy.
1: Dad had a little heartburn. 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They no longer call it heartburn, do they? They call it acid reflux.

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You know, kids are always coming up with things. And if you're a Christian and you try to bring the Lord into stuff, sometimes it can backfire on you. I remember hearing a story about a little boy and his brother who were down at breakfast, and there had been one piece of chocolate cake that had been left over from the meal the night before, and they were having this fight over who was going to get the cake. And their godly mother walked into the scenario that was happening, and she said, "I'm sick and tired of you kids fighting. You don't act like Christians at all. Why don't you just act like you should act? Why don't you do what you think Jesus would do?" And one of the little boys says, "Well, I know what Jesus would do. He'd make

Thank you, Lord, for this opportunity, and thank you, friends, for tuning in. I hope to see you all back here next Sunday. For Music with a Message, I'm Dave Minnage, and as always, this last song is for Kara. There's only one thing left to say. Good night, friends.

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1: The weather certainly has given us lots of headaches during the past several days. Hopefully we're calming down this afternoon and for the next couple of days at least. Hi, everybody. Thanks for joining us at KILJ Radio. Looking ahead to this week on Tuesday, August the 18th, the first Mount Pleasant Community School District Elementary School PTA meeting will be at Van Allen Elementary School from 7 to 8 on Tuesday night. Parents, teachers, and staff connected to any of the four Mount Pleasant elementary schools are invited to join the PTA for the 2026-27 school year. Again, that's on Tuesday, August the 18th from 7 to 8 at Van Allen Elementary School. 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
4: I learned Zacchaeus as a young person in church and the song, and I taught it as an adult in Sunday school and Bible school, but I've never talked to adults about Zacchaeus. So, you're going to hear about him today. And when you hear the word Zacchaeus, those of you that grew up with the story, do you start singing the song in your head? I mean, as soon as I hear Zacchaeus, I start singing that song. And words come to mind. First of all, usually little man, climb trees, tax collector, boo. Jesus went to his home. And that pretty well covers most of our first thoughts. And oh, let's not forget, he changed after his encounter with Jesus. Have you ever felt like Zacchaeus might have felt? Something about your looks, your stature, isn't like you want, or it causes embarrassment. Do you ever think, nobody really likes me? They talk about me. They think I'm not worth much. Do you ever feel unloved? Or realize that you don't really like the job you're in or what's going on with your life? But what else can you do? Does it ever seem that life is kind of a bummer? Well, let's review the story and see what we might learn from Zacchaeus. Verse 1, Jesus entered Jericho and was passing through. In the Gospel of Luke, Jesus and his disciples were on their way to Jerusalem. He was making the journey to the cross. As he did on his journey along the way, since the beginning of his ministry, he did good things for the souls and the bodies of the people along the way. Just previous to the scripture that Jan read today, a rich man, when asked to give all he had, departs in sadness. And then, as we heard in the scripture today, Jesus again predicts his death. And then a blind man receives his sight, which brings us to our discussion today when Jesus arrives at Jericho, where a great crowd is gathered to see him. Verses 2 and 3. A man was there by the name of Zacchaeus. He was a chief tax collector and was wealthy. He wanted to see who Jesus was, but because he was short, he could not see over the crowd. Now, from these verses, we know Zacchaeus' occupation. He was chief tax collector. We know his financial status. He was wealthy. And we know his physical stature, a short little man. On the surface, one might think Zacchaeus had it made. He was wealthy and everybody knew who he was. And maybe he even told himself.